0: Chili Peppers on Hard Drive XL, along with Blindfold from Wage War. Thank you to Cody Quistad for joining me every night this week as featured artist. He'll be back tomorrow. Sully Erna of Godsmack will be here a little bit later. I'm Lou Brutus. Quick film reminder. 1 week from tonight, the apparently brilliant Steven Spielberg alien UFO film Disclosure Day will be opening. If you are planning on seeing it the first night, particularly in IMAX, you probably want to get your tickets now. I'm going to see if I can catch a late night showing after I get off the air that night. I have been chomping at the bit for this film for 2 years, and apparently it's genius.
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3: Films about creepy photographers is what I'm featuring in Screen Time tonight. It's not a very wide genre, but it has some great films, including 2014's Nightcrawler. This stars Jake Gyllenhaal as a creepy sociopathic loner who sort of slides into the world of late night crime photography in Los Angeles. He works the graveyard shift, covering car crashes and violent crimes. It gets into the world of these crime photographers and the paparazzi and really what absolute scum they are. You'll hate Jake Gyllenhaal after all this is done. From 2014, Nightcrawler.
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3: 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Their equipment is expensive. Please give them space. It shows.

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3: As we enter the warmer months beginning now in June, let us take a moment to curse the mosquito, the summertime's main goon. The trees in summer give us shade. 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Clouds of them descend on you from swamps and marsh and mud, ruining your sunset time as they seek to suck your blood. 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Their death gives me a thrill.
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0: Evanescence on Hard Drive XL from their brilliant brand new album, Sanctuary, Who Will You Follow on Hard Drive XL. Amy Lee of the group joined me earlier in the week. You can check out more of my conversation with her via the Hard Drive Radio socials, Facebook, Twitter, and Instagram. So we are getting that album. We also get the re-release of Drowning Pool Sinner. I'll play something from that in just a bit. In the coming weeks, we get the new Dear God from The Pretty Reckless, the Reload issue from Metallica, Villainous from Eva Under Fire, and Decades from Motionless in White. We are living in good times for good music.
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1: 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It means relating to the infernal underworld, which is also a fairly apt description currently of the Earth itself.

0: The XL. Something's crawled under his skin and it's time to get it out. 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It's Lou's rant of the day.
1: Air conditioning is overrated and probably the reason why so many people are overweight. Before air conditioning, folks sweat a lot more in the summertime and the heat had them eating less. Reason enough to enjoy the summertime temperatures. 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I sweat like a pig and I feel great afterwards. Of course, I hope you'll refrain from replaying this rant in the future if I keel over from sunstroke one day. Thank you.
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0: currently to be found touring over in Europe. That is a perfect circle. Phenomenal new song called Starless. As a matter of fact, A Perfect Circle is going to be our featured artist in the coming weeks here on the show, with my guest including both Maynard James Keenan and Billy Howerdell. Speaking of guests, thank you to Sully Erna for joining me tonight, talking about new studio music from Godsmack. I did have a chance to play When Legends Rise from their recently released Live at Mohegan Sun. The packaging for the record and the photography from that last show with the main lineup is incredible.
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1: We've been cranking it up and ripping the knob off for so long. 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
1: Zach Farrow, the drummer from Paramore, is 36. That band's Hayley Williams, one of the best front people I have ever seen on stage. She is mesmerizing in her moves. Wow. Reeves Gabrill, incredible guitar player for folks like David Bowie, is 70. Michelle Phillips from the old 60s band, the Mamas and the Papas, is 82. Jimmy McCulloch from Paul McCartney and Wings was born this day in 1953, passed in 1979. And the man who played one of the greatest sax solos ever in music, Raphael Ravenscroft, was born this day in 1954. He died in 2014. He played the sax on Baker Street by Jerry Rafferty. You want to hear a great sax song? Go back and listen to that.
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0: Yes, the Soundgarden version is incredible, but you have not lived until you've heard that song, Rusty Cage, done by the late, great Johnny Cash. That'll do it for Hard Drive XL tonight. Looking ahead to tomorrow, Cody Quizstat of Wage War is back as my featured artist. I will also be chatting with Zoltan Bathory of Five Finger Death Punch. Plus, we will celebrate album anniversary releases from both Metallica and Drowning Pool. Until then, I'm Lou Brutus, leaving you with the words of writer Dr. Hunter S. Thompson. It'll be like a feeding frenzy and a long parade of cannibals.
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5: Girl, tonight is about to be so bussin'. Monterey Mexican, here we come.
6: Big facts. 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
6: Wait, does gas mean good or bad? 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
5: 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Like, Monterey is top tier fuego.
6: Meaning fire. Meaning spicy?
5: No, meaning awesome. And their tacos? No cap, elite.
6: Speaking of cap, last time you said you could handle 3 jumbo margaritas. You were straight capping.
5: I did. I just needed a short nap at the table.
6: Bessie, that's called passing out.
5: Details.
7: Monterey Mexican. 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
1: We learned a couple of minutes ago, 6 out of 10 young adults have moved back home after leaving. They call them boomerang kids.
2: They would say you can't go home again. Turns out you can. It's pretty nice around here. Better furniture and a better internet. Food aplenty.
1: You'll be shocked, kids. If you haven't moved out of the house yet for the first time, you'll be shocked how nice that house becomes once you're gone. Uh-huh. I never moved back in. Once I moved out, then I was done. I never boomeranged. But I did notice it, you know, at one point when I was, I don't know, like 17 or 18, you know, I moved out of my mom's house and I moved in with my dad. And then I noticed that, boy, everything at my mom's house sure got real nice when I was gone. And my brother sure had it real easy once I was gone.
2: After an entire childhood of being told that the cable doesn't extend far enough for us to get cable television, my dad promptly dug a trench that went from the house all the way out to the back of the yard, laid cable for a satellite dish, and lo, many, many channels fell upon the Kluck household.
1: Same thing happened to my wife when she was growing up. Her dad kept saying, there's no cable, there's no cable.
2: They always say it stops down there, like down the road, like that's where it stops.
1: Yeah.
2: Well, and what do you mean it stops?
1: And somehow, as soon as she left, all of a sudden, wait a minute, it may have been a satellite dish. It may have been a satellite dish. She lived in this weird neighborhood. I mean, it was a full neighborhood. There were like 2,000 homes in this neighborhood, and it was out in the middle of nowhere. And like the closest gas station was like 10 minutes away. What a lousy place to put a neighborhood. You should put a neighborhood around some stuff.
2: Yeah.
1: Yeah, it's a really weird neighborhood. But I noticed that when I moved out of my mom's house, all of a sudden remember those huge big screen televisions? You know, the great big huge ones?
2: Yeah.
1: As soon as I moved out, they got a new one. And so the old one went to my brother's room. And all of a sudden, he got a self-propelled mower. Like, they just piled on everything that they'd been mm-hmm. withholding from me my entire childhood. And they decided to reward my brother. So kids, just keep that in mind. You know, when you do come back, it's a much nicer place.
2: I'm sure the portions were heftier at dinner time.
1: It's like
2: more to go around. There were some lefties for nibbling on later.
1: It's like the difference between the hotels you check in and in at 21 versus the hotels you check in at 28, 35, 45, right? The hotels get nicer. You're like, wow, there's some really nice amenities around here now.
2: When it starts, it's motels.
1: Uh-huh. No. You just drive right up to the door.
2: Yeah.
1: According to this survey, 60% of young adults have moved back home at some point, but they don't see it as a failure. No matter how many times your dad tells you, loser, most don't see it as a failure. Out of the 60% that have boomeranged back home, what percentage have done it multiple times?
2: These are my fellow elites.
1: These are your people.
2: Yeah.
1: How many?
2: I'm going to say half of that percentage.
1: No. Only 15%. You're a very small percentage.
2: That's why they call us the elites.
1: Mm. 3 out of 4 say living with family or in transitional housing is a smart financial strategy. It is not a setback.
2: You guys, when me and my sister were kids, we had a wood-burning stove, no air conditioning. As soon as I moved out of the house, we suddenly got a gas furnace and central air because I found out my sister would not help chop wood, says the FedEx man. Oh, you could have just not helped chop wood.
1: All you had to do was stand up for yourself.
2: Mm-hmm.
1: I know my rights. All you had to do was stand up for yourself, and they would have backed down that quickly, huh?
2: Is it a boomerang, or is it they just move next door? They're over at our house for dinner almost every night.
1: That's really funny.
2: Man, my parents did that same thing to me with my younger siblings, only instead of cable, it was a giant trampoline. It's all I had ever wanted as a kid.
1: I can feel the anger.
2: Yeah. My parents magically got a dishwasher and air conditioning when I moved out. That should tell all of us about what financial burdens we were growing up. Our parents' quality of life improved when we left.
1: Oh, yeah, absolutely. Yeah, I noticed when nobody's home and my wife and I are empty nesters because the youngest two are off in college. Dude, it seems like I got a huge pay raise. 62% of Americans say the negative stigma that goes, you know, comes with moving back home has faded compared to previous generations.
2: Oh, I bet it's faded, but I bet you still feel it. I don't remember dignity warming me as I brought all my things back into my... You know what the weird thing was, too?
1: I'm sure you hear the snide comments quietly.
2: Yeah.
1: Not only, you know what?
2: Your friends, girls you're trying to date.
1: Yeah, it wouldn't be the comments coming from my parents. I'd be like, hey, man, you signed up for this. You had me. You know, whatever that juvenile argument is. It would be the snide comments from my siblings. That would be the toughest one. My friends, if my friends are bagging on me about it, I'm like, hey, man, the same thing could happen to you. Be quiet.
2: The first time one of your brothers or sisters drops the, well.
1: What are you doing here?
2: well. You're like, oh.
1: What's with the luggage? Are you on vacation?
2: And I remember, too, things were going poor for me because every time I moved back home, I'd bring less and less with me. Like the last time, I literally had the homeless bindle from yesterday.
1: Do we have to make a second trip? No. We're good.
2: Mm-mm.
1: I got it all. It's all in the car. All of it. Everything I own is in the car. It's in the car right now.
2: Even when I moved here to do the show, my final last goodbye at my parents' house. I moved.
1: You don't know that.
2: I move. Yeah, my wife leaves me.
1: You're
2: guess
1: one
2: I'm
1: trial
2: going?
1: Separation away from doing it again.
2: I can't decide if I want to live in my mom's basement if that ever happens, or take over the garage. But the garage has the chicken coop in it now, so I think it's got a little less friendly for me.
1: Wait a minute. Why would you live? How would you live in a garage? She's got to have more than one bedroom, right? Is it just one bedroom?
2: No, she's got more than one bedroom.
1: Oh, they take a bedroom.
2: Yeah, but I need my own space.
1: It's funny.
2: Listen to my music and play my drums.
1: I really appreciate the fact that this isn't a new conversation in your head. Clearly, you've had this before.
2: Well, I'm already mowing the lawn. May as well live there. My wife throws me out. I think my mom would think it's the greatest thing that's ever happened to her because suddenly she has a live-in maintenance man. Chores are getting done.
1: Schneider.
2: I'm doing anything to try to stay busy and keep those evil thoughts at bay.
1: You just walk around the house, kind of survey the rooms a little bit, be like, I don't know. That's a little small for my taste.
2: Or if I really wanted to flip things on their head, my wife does throw me out. I'll move into my mother-in-law's house and be like, guess who's back?
0: When we say the bear is everywhere. We mean it. Smartphone, there. Tablet, there. 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Smart speaker, there. 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
1: You can't raise your arm, you can't climb the stairs, you can't kneel down. 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
1: It's called orbiting. What is orbiting? It's the latest dating nightmare fueling Gen Z's disillusionment with finding, you know, their love of a lifetime on a dating app. What is orbiting?
2: Are you somebody, do you want to be orbited? Let me start with that.
1: You do not. This sounds unnecessarily cruel.
2: Is this that thing where, like, they used to call it like a back burner boyfriend, where you keep somebody just close enough so there's an escape route?
1: It's sort of like that.
2: Or
1: that,
2: like, you have them up your mind.
1: That was my first thought. I don't remember. What do they call it now? They have a term for it now. Oh, they call it benching, where you've always got a player on the bench.
2: Oh.
1: You know, like when I, you know, we would always call them back burner girls. It wasn't, you know, where you were doing, you know, it wasn't where you were making the sauce, but it was the back burner where you were maybe making the pasta. Right? It's not the most important part of the meal, but it's there if you need it, right? Orbiting is kind of like that. Orbiting in dating refers to a situation where someone cuts you off completely, but then continues to engage you on social media content by liking or viewing your posts.
2: Oh.
1: Doesn't that seem unnecessarily cruel? You won't return a text, you won't return a call, you don't want to hang out, but you're very involved in participating in what I'm doing online.
2: Because that is almost like maintaining the absolute bare minimum of communication. Like, because you know if an ex of yours or somebody you used to be interested in or see has liked one of your posts.
1: Mm-hmm. She's still around. She's still there.
2: That like cuts through the clutter.
1: What do they call that? Breadcrumbing, where you just drop little bits and pieces.
2: Yeah.
1: And you just kind of keep stringing somebody along the entire time. They say basically this is a form of lingering after they've shown that they already aren't interested in a relationship. This can be confusing because it might seem like they're interested, but they're not putting the effort into it to actually connect. What is zombie-ing? Oh, wait a minute. Hang on one second. They say, is orbiting worse than ghosting?
2: No, because if somebody's orbiting, then you like.
1: No, I think orbiting is worse than ghosting, because at least in ghosting, there's some finality there.
2: Yeah, but you always
1: orbiting, they're still kind of what was that commercial with the old guy with the almost got it?
2: Yeah, but to me, just having somebody, like, let's say that you had a couple of dates and then all of a sudden she just vanishes and won't talk to you again, you're always going to wonder, like, did I do something?
1: Well,
2: like, that's going to gnaw at you.
1: Usually we all have a pretty good idea. I know that I've done something. It's just difficult to narrow down exactly what would it have been that have turned her off the most. What is
2: great. Had 8 beers at dinner, brought up Kanye. Okay.
1: You know, I think he's taking a bad rap out there. No, not a lot of people are going to say an unpopular opinion.
2: Hot take incoming.
1: Shut up, knucklehead. Zombieing is similar to ghosting and orbiting, but a zombie means you've already experienced the ghosting as they have vanished without a word, but then suddenly they reappear on the scene as if nothing happened, like a real-life zombie coming back to life.
2: Boy, I think you got to be out there mixing it up in the dating world to have some of that, like, to have that happen to you.
1: Mm-hmm.
2: I suppose that's for people successfully dating more than one person over a calendar year. I never had to worry about that.
1: I'm hanging on. Oh, yeah, there you go. There's breadcrumbing right there, giving someone just enough attention or interest, like occasional texts to keep them hanging on, but not enough to develop a real connection. What is pocketing?
2: You guys, I'm listening so close to this dating segment. I'm going on a first date with a girl on Saturday. Since
1: yeah.
2: Danimal.
1: All right, tell us everything.
2: Yeah, Danimal, where'd you meet her? Where are you going?
1: Mm-hmm. You know what you should do? You should switch the date to tomorrow night and then double date with Warren and his wife for his birthday. You know, tomorrow's his birthday.
2: Birthday alert.
1: Right, and maybe you can make a foursome out of it. That'd be fun. Hey, how fun would that be to sit in on a first date with people you don't even know? That'd be very exciting.
2: I'd be like, look, see this face? This is the face of a guy who's been married for a very long time.
1: Mm-hmm. Yeah, how'd you meet her and where are you going? But again, a first date today isn't like a first date back in the olden days where you You walked into it cold, right?
2: Yeah, you didn't.
1: I mean, it was a cold call, literally.
2: You might know a couple of things, but now you could be like, all right, I can find pictures of, you know, how many bad relationships you've been in, Facebook posts, places you work, things you've done.
1: I mean, what are the chances you've already exchanged nudes at this point in time? Probably pretty good, right?
2: I don't think you do that before you go on a date with somebody. A first date?
1: You wouldn't request them?
2: I wouldn't request. I would hope.
1: I would demand.
2: No, nudes.
1: I got to know what I'm getting into before I spend money on a first date.
2: If today's Thursday and we're going out for a first date on Saturday and she blesses me with nudes, then I can absolutely guarantee I'm going to walk into that date knowing I'm going to get laid that night.
1: I'm going to ask for a second date before we even sit down for the first date. I'll be like, hey, fantastic. You're a work of art.
2: If she sends nudes and then we don't have sex on the first date, I'm going to think, well, she must have found my overall self unappealing.
1: I'm a grosso. What is pocketing when it comes to the dating world today? I like how two old guys just assume everybody's out there sending nudes all the time.
2: You guys, I'm being orbited right now by this poly girl I'm trying to see. It's hurting me more than ghosting, says Metalhead Dad. Also, she's amorous. Polygamist?
1: Polygamist.
2: No, it's not. That's the bad one, right? Polygamy is a crime. Polyamorous, so she's down for other people. You're trying to get into that. So she's liking your stuff on Facebook and Instagram and TikTok, but she's not engaging anymore, huh?
1: Sounds like an absolute nightmare out there. What is pocketing? This is humiliating. If you're being pocketed, that means somebody is keeping your relationship secret. Just keep him in my pocket. Keeping a relationship secret.
2: I want you to be my secret boyfriend.
1: Especially from your partner's social circle. You know, I haven't met any of your friends yet. Yeah, you're probably not gonna either. What is zumping?
2: Zumping?
1: Yeah, I thought this would be something good, but it's not.
2: Sex on Zima?
1: Breaking up with somebody abruptly or unexpectedly, often through text messaging. And what is a beige flag?
2: A beige flag would be like he eats tuna salad.
1: Well, this
2: like
1: is
2: not, it's not great, but it's also not a red flag.
1: This is worse than a red flag.
2: A beige flag is worse than a red flag?
1: At least if you're throwing out red flags, you're probably taking a position on something or you have an opinion on something or there's just something about you that's too strong, right?
2: Oh, here's Danimal. Met her on the Facebook dating.
1: Okay.
2: Which apparently is a version of Facebook that you get if you and I were to change our relationship status to single.
1: Okay.
2: So I looked around to see if I could see, and you can't see if you're married.
1: We don't see a lot of stuff because we're married. Pretty standard.
2: Yep.
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1: Here all morning long and you catch nothing, then what did you do?
2: Yeah, exactly. That's why I don't like it. At least I feel like I've put the effort in if I'm in a boat, right? You're like, things are sucking right now. Nobody's, you know, I'm not getting any fish that are biting, so let's drive over there. Nothing's biting here, let's drive over there. So it feels like I'm an active participant. I'm not just putting my worm in the water going, well, I hope somebody bites. You know, it's like sitting in a bar by yourself but not talking to girls. You're just sitting there with your worm in the water. I mean, you got to get up. You got to drive around that bar. You got to talk to those girls.
1: You're like the Bob Ross of analogies. That was beautiful. That was really nice. Swift, too.
2: Yeah, ain't nobody saying, hey, did you see that worm sitting over in the water doing nothing? You know, the other fishermen aren't saying that. Look at that worm over there. That's a tasty-looking worm, isn't it? No.
1: I used to be into fishing so much. I always had a pole, tackle box in my back seat and would just spot fish places. Someone stole my tackle box and I just quit. I haven't fished in like 30 years, says Uber Geek Gabe.
2: Yeah, I used to love fishing, man.
1: Man, I love fishing. I have a boat, but for whatever reason, it's become like camping for me. All the work to get there and then put in all the work to haul everything back and put it away. It's just not worth it, says Jay Kyle.
2: Part of the problem is the fish that you catch where I live, they're not fish that I like. Like, I don't eat salmon. I can't eat. Salmon, for some reason, is one of those. I cannot eat it at all. I can't even smell it. It's terrible. But that seems like that's all those guys are catching off the pier, those big salmon. So I'm like, you think you get some perch rolling through here or something? Like, is there? I don't want to be picky. I'm taking all these big salmon, throwing them back in the water. I'm like, ew, gross. I don't want those. You got some bluegill in here? What do you got? What was biting today?
1: We're going to catch tilapia. I eat a lot of that.
2: Is there some mahi-mahi in here?
1: Here, I'll bring, hey, you know what? We'll bring it back around again. You guys, when I was single, plenty of fish was my go-to for hooking up. So okay. Slayer Rick.
2: All right. All right, so what do you got to do to your Tinder bio if you want to get some matches? These are according to the women, obviously. Actually, some of these are pretty good. Some of them are kind of tired, I think. They do, once again, stress. And this is something that we learned years ago, and we thought, this is nonsense. What? That the number one thing that women don't want to see in any dating profile is you in a damn fish. And we said, that's the dumbest thing we've ever heard. How common is it? And then all these women started texting us and saying, it's like 70% of the guys. Their profile pictures of them holding a fish.
1: You know why? Because you think you look cool, so you think they're going to think you look cool.
2: I mean, if I was going to do it, I would have like a fishing pole and like a hook, and then I would put my wallet on the end of it, and then I would hold it out. I would be like, ah.
1: It's a big one.
2: It's a good day on the lake.
1: Yeah, but I think my version of a fish pick, because I don't fish, would be me flipping off the camera, holding a couple of long necks. Like, that's the same. I think I look cool doing that, but I don't think the women think I look very cool doing that.
2: Like a little trout poking out of my zipper. I'm like, there's my fish pick. Hey, that's actually a pretty good idea. That's hilarious. Yeah. What woman isn't going to laugh at that? That's my perch. Some other ideas to get your spice up your Tinder bio. Someday this cough is going to go away.
1: Were you mining on that last 3-day weekend? Were you down in the mines chipping at the coal?
2: Unfortunately, it's getting to the point now where I think when this cough goes away, so do I. I think the cough is eventually just going to kill me, and that's the only thing that's going to stop this.
1: You've got me so scared because you've been dealing with this for weeks now that I've been taking emergency every day, and like the last couple of days I've been mowing lawns and dealing with allergies, and all I can think is, oh God, I've got what he has. This is my summer.
2: Yeah, somebody texted a couple of weeks ago when I started getting sick and said, hey, man, I had that exact same thing. We had multiple people text in, and they said, yeah, it goes on for weeks. I just obsess over those texts that we got. Every time I cough, I said, well, only a few more weeks to go, and this will be gone. All right, so here's what you do on your Tinder profile. These are some things to put on there. This is a great, my favorite one. We'll just lead with that. When you're talking about yourself. Not from a family that runs 5Ks on holidays, FYI. That would pique my interest immediately.
1: Yep.
2: I'm like, all right, sense of humor and reality, I don't have to run. That's great. It's not one of those highly motivated families that wants to do dumb stuff on holidays when I should just be drinking and eating and taking it easy. This one's dumb. The most popular Tinder bios. A coffee-loving insert job title here, looking for someone to fall for. Let's go grab a cup. I think the coffee thing is tired and played out. I wouldn't do that. My passport's always within reach. Looking for someone who's down for spontaneous weekend trips and questionable airport purchases. It's the second half of that that grabs your attention, right?
1: It makes you want to ask a lot of questions. Where are you going? What are you doing? Where are you traveling? Are we traveling together? What's happening?
2: Questionable airport purchases. Mm-hmm. We've all made them. That's relatable. That's funny. Looking for someone who will never, ever suggest that we go hiking. Oh, you're setting yourself up. This has to be for a dude. This can't be for women because you're just going to get grossed out.
1: I met my husband on Tinder. We've been together for 12 years, and he said that my profile picture of me hanging a live perch over my mouth is what sold it for him. That's a funny thing. You know what?
2: Mm-hmm.
1: If you're a woman and you put a very, like, guy stereotypical picture up there, mm-hmm. that's funny.
2: Right.

0: back it up, and I would have to say, I can't. I was being gross.
1: That was a different me. That was a me alone by myself, she's feeling like, real chesty.
0: She's like, yeah, come on over. Take me to Pound Town. I'm like, I don't even know where that's at. I've never been. I think I drove by it once.
1: Best I can do is Round Town. That's it.
0: I'm going to take you to Pound Burbs.
1: All right, 888-545.
0: Yeah, big man. You going to show me a real night? I'm not. I will not. My biggest fear ever. All she's got to do is just poke a little bit, and my whole house of cards will fall down completely.
1: Crumbles.
0: Yep.
1: And she calls me out for being a coward, and then she sends those texts to my mother. Is this the boy you raised? Yeah, that's him.
0: Mm-hmm.
2: I want to rock!
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1: Zombify.

0: And the name Mutt Lang means nothing to anybody except for like nerds like us.
1: Mm-hmm. But he was the man in the relationship. He was the half of the relationship that had all the money.
0: Mm-hmm.
1: So that'll tell you how successful Mutt Lang was. Shania, as successful as she was, would still have to ask him if she wanted to borrow a couple of bucks for a smoothie.
0: Didn't we find out that he had at one point, like, he was responsible for 8 of the top 10 best-selling albums of all time?
1: Yeah, guy's done incredible work.
0: He did Highway to Hell and Back in Black, Pyromania, Hysteria. He produced some of Shania's big ones. Oh, he did the big Billy Ocean album. He did Dark Horse for Nickelback.
1: Oh, did he really? I didn't know that. I thought he had just retired years ago. I thought he was, you know, after success with AC/DC and Def Leppard, he just decided, you know what? I'm just going to stay home with my wife and her best friend.
0: It looks like the last thing he did, now he just does individual tracks. He did Born This Way for Lady Gaga.
1: Get out of here. Yeah. My God. Well, speaking of new music, today is a new release Friday. Evanescence's new album, Sanctuary, will be available. So, Daughtry has a vinyl version of Shock to the System with some bonus tracks. And oh my God, it's the 25th anniversary of Sinner from Drowning Pool. They are re-releasing Sinner for the 25th anniversary with some rarities. Tracks that didn't make it the first time around.
0: Hey, listen to this run of albums he had starting in 1979. He did Highway to Hell. The next year, Back in Black. The next year, Foreigners 4. Then he did High and Dry later that same year. For Those About to Rock, Pyromania, Hysteria. All in the span of about 48 months.
1: Yeah, all the AC/DC and Def Leppard. Yep. Meatballs, the movie with Bill Murray, apparently is getting a reboot. I don't know which guy this is from Heated Rivalry, but Robbie GK. I take it he's one of the two dudes, one of the two main stars from Heated Rivalry.
0: I think so, yeah.
1: Taking on the new series adaptation of Meatballs. Classic comedy, according to the executive producer, was hard to nail down, but that the team has finally secured the rights and they can bring back and modernize Meatballs. The update will feature changes such as gender role reversals while remaining racy and funny with a great script. 1979 film helped launch the careers of Bill Murray. Ivan Reitman was a part of that movie as well. The series will follow a struggling summer camp.
0: I remember that movie being very funny, but I also don't think it's gotten the love over the years that some of the other movies around that time do.
1: It's a great Bill Murray movie that for some reason never gets thrown into the conversation of great Bill Murray movies. You know, like
0: Stripes,
1: Caddyshack, or Stripes, or Groundhog Day. I thought Meatballs was and the last time I saw it, I was probably 10 years old, but I thought it was a great movie. Sammy Hagar has had to downsize his UK tour. Most of the time when they tell you stuff like this, they're like, no, we want it to be more intimate. And originally, that's what Sammy said. They went from playing arenas to downsizing to theaters, and they actually had to scrap one show altogether. He said, after waiting 30 years to come back to the UK, we really wanted to get this right. Several factors pushed us toward revising this tour. After wrapping up our Vegas residency, where the sound technology and the more intimate size really let us connect. That's the standard operating excuse, right? We want to be closer to the audience, and you can't really be close to the audience in an arena. So we want to do theaters so we can reach out and touch our fans.
0: Mm.
1: He said it was clear that we wanted to deliver an experience like that for our fans in England. Then he came clean. He says, we've moved it to smaller venues, so it'll be full instead of playing to a big, giant place that holds 12,000 people, and we only sold 6,000 tickets. The ambiance is so much different. That's why we changed it. Guilty as charged. We didn't sell it out. I thought, oh, man, we sell that out. No problem. I'm an honest guy. We didn't sell it out. Good for him.
0: Why can't more people be honest like that? We don't think anything less of it.
1: Well, we do. You're admitting defeat. You're like, oh, eyes a little bit bigger than your stomach then, weren't they? Thought you were a little more famous than you actually were, didn't you?
0: Like, Post Malone had to cancel a bunch of dates. The problem, I think, is there is nothing for him to do because he's canceling stadiums.
1: Mm-hmm.
0: Where do you go, like, down to arenas?
1: Mm-hmm. It's just hard to admit that, well, I thought I was a little more popular than that.
0: I would lie to myself, be like, oh, it's the economy. Also charging a lot for tickets.
1: They just don't understand my art.
0: I'm like, well, yes, people got to eat.
1: I can't drive 55, says what?
0: Yeah. It's either me or brisket for the summer. I guess people chose brisket.
1: Anna Faris.
0: A delight.
1: We know her as Cindy in Scary Movie. Originally, she didn't get the part. And she found out during, I don't know if this is a podcast or what it was, but the Wayans brothers and Anna Faris, she's done something to her face.
0: No.
1: Yeah. And she asked the question, she was interviewing the Wayans brothers, and she said, hey, was there anybody famous that was connected to this movie that ended up not being in the movie? And they said, yeah, your role. It's a very funny exchange. Who do you see in Hollywood at the time? Now, this actress, I don't know what the last thing she's done. I haven't seen her for years. At the time, which actress was on the same...
0: Is it Joey Lauren Adams?
1: At the time, I think she was actually bigger than Anna Faris. Melissa Joan Hart was originally cast to play Cindy in Scary Movie. Marlon Wayne says, looks at Anna Faris and says, yeah, you took food out of another white lady's mouth. Anna Faris says, I didn't. I'm not trying to take food out of anyone's mouth. Marlon Wayans told Faris that he could never deny her because she's the star of the movie. Without missing a beat, Faris shoots back, only because I work for free, she says. It's a pretty funny exchange. I would check it. I would recommend it. It's good. But I think she's got some stuff going on with her face.
0: How old do you think she is now?
1: I don't know.
0: Thanksgiving rolls around, she's going to be 50.
1: Okay, I was going to say late 40s, yeah. Okay. There you go, there's your entertainment news for Friday, 888-545-5655. We'll get back into some of those after the top of the hour. Sports next.
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12: Our top local story, the parents of 11-month-old Mercedes Lane, who was killed by a babysitter in 2021, are facing new charges in Marshall County.
13: Police responded to the Economy Inn in Plymouth this week after receiving complaints about suspected drug activity involving a room where a young child was present. During the investigation, officers searched the room and reportedly discovered narcotics and drug paraphernalia. Authorities also arrested the child's father on an outstanding warrant. The child's mom also faces a charge of neglect of a dependent. John Zimney, MNC News.
12: And a Bristol man is facing multiple felony charges after authorities say he sexually assaulted two teenage girls.
14: 34-year-old Christian Mejoro Rodriguez is charged with child molesting, rape, strangulation, and contributing to the delinquency of a minor. Investigators say the alleged offenses happened in January of last year after the girls were provided alcohol at a residence. Rodriguez is scheduled to stand trial in mid-September. Alyssa Foster, MNC News.
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0: Last night, things looking grim for the Carolina Hurricanes. They entered the third period down 3-0. Usually that spells curtains, but then they score three unanswered goals to force overtime. Seth Jarvis nets the game winner on a power play to deliver the 4-3 win for Carolina and even the series at 1-1. Tomorrow, it moves to Vegas. Tonight, though, game two of the NBA Finals. The Knicks are at the Spurs with a chance to take a 2-0 lead back to the Garden on Sunday night. Bouncing back from a two-game losing streak, the Fever had their best defensive performance of the season with an 83-71 victory. I don't know why this is making headlines everywhere, but every sports outlet reported the same thing. Caitlin Clark vomiting at halftime, but she does make it through, puking at halftime. She dropped 17 points and probably about 2 pounds in the effort. Olivia Miles breaks Caitlin Clark's...
1: Because I know that's important to you.
0: Okay. Har. If I'm throwing up, I don't want the whole news media to be like, hey, she's puking. Oh, just buckets. Olivia Miles breaks Caitlin Clark's rookie record last night with 8 threes as the Lynx beat the Valkyries 87-84. Guardians fall 2-1 to the Yankees. New York Yankees outfielder Aaron Judge diagnosed with a stress fracture of the first rib on his right side, and he's going to be out for a while, but he is expected to return at some point this season. And Peter Crow Armstrong walks it off for the Cubbies.
1: PCA.
0: A 7-6 win. They avoid the sweep by the A's. He's a hero. 2:20 this afternoon.
1: I don't know. He was joined by a visibly intoxicated Anthony Rizzo in the dugout after the game.
0: I don't know how long this homestand is for the Cubs, but they're back at home for another series against the Giants today.
1: Good. Maybe sleeping in their own bed will eventually pay off for them.
0: Yeah. White Sox are at the Phillies. Tigers host the Mariners. Reds, Cardinals, Guardians are at the Rangers. Oh, big weekend in sports. There you go.
1: All right. 888-545-5655.
2: It's the Jason Lee and Pluck Show.
1: Okay. This is a guy who's put a lot of thought into it. I hope he's not just riffing off the top of his head. We were talking about Anna Faris. There's a funny interview with her and the Wayans brothers talking about how Melissa Joan Hart actually had the role of Cindy in Scary Movie. They don't say how she lost it. They just say that she lost it. And according to Marlon Wayans, Anna Faris took food out of a white woman's mouth. It's a very funny interview. But yeah, she's interviewing them. But you'll notice that there's something going on. Anna Faris has done something with her face. I don't know what it is. And this guy takes a swing. Anna Faris, unfortunately, has the meth mouth look minus rotten teeth. It's like her jaw has gotten smaller and her teeth are small and the edges are straight across. Okay.
0: I feel like he's Charlie from It's Always Sunny. He's got his big, huge diagram and a cigarette. He's like, you see?
1: Okay. And we're also talking about Sammy Hagar. He was honest, man. He said, hey, my arena tour in the UK had to get downsized because we weren't selling tickets. We thought we would sell it out, and we didn't. So we were only selling half the tickets that we thought we were going to sell. Somebody says, hey, man, I saw The Offspring in Grand Rapids. They only sold seats in the lower section of the floor. The upper section was empty. Here's part of the problem with The Offspring. He saw him in an arena. Was this recently? Because if it was recently, The Offspring are an outdoor band. These Offspring, that's a summertime band. Am I ever going to go see The Offspring in February? No, because that's summertime music. You want to be outside, right?
0: Yeah.
1: We talk about those bands like Blues Traveler and, you know, just those summertime, you got to be outside to see them.
0: That's like a headliner Warped Tour type feel.
1: Yeah, you got to be out there, man. Somebody also wants to know, who's hotter, Shania Twain or Faith Hill?
0: Shania.
1: Hold on, I'm trying to find Faith Hill. I don't know what she... Here's the problem, and this story is one of those...
0: I should tell you everything you need to know that you can't think of what Faith Hill looks like.
1: Here's the problem, though. Ooh. I want to say Shania, and I should say Shania, but I once heard a story about Faith Hill that has endeared her to me for the rest of my life.
0: Where are you hearing Faith Hill stories?
1: A friend of mine, we've talked about it many times, he's a songwriter in Nashville, has a great band called The Great Affairs. And years ago, his manager had a brother who was the manager for Faith Hill and her husband, who is...
0: Tim McGraw.
1: I was going to say Mark McGraw. You know, the guy that writes the textbooks.
0: Of McGraw-Hill fame?
1: McGraw-Hill fame.
0: Son of a bitch. How do we both still know that?
1: Because it was on every book we ever had to read for 12 years. And so his manager's brother managed them. I'm trying to remember how the whole story goes, what the connection was. I guess it doesn't matter. But my buddy ended up at their house at Faith Hill and Tim McGraw's house because they were kind of pushing my buddy to see, I believe, if I remember correctly, to get him to, you know, maybe collaborate, you know, write some songs with him and stuff. And he didn't want to do it, but he said, you know what, I'll go hang out for a little bit. So he hung out at their house a few times. And I'll never forget it because he said they are the most genuine, down-to-earth, kind, nice, polite people. Not that that he had met in the music industry, but overall, he said they're just the most regular people that you could meet. And I said, that really says a lot. Mm. And I admire people like that. You know, when you've seen the top of the mountain and you're sitting on the top of the mountain and you it doesn't affect you, right? You still remember that person that you were at 19. I don't know why. To me, that's an admirable quality. because it doesn't happen very often. All right, where should we start here today? If your name is Ryan, great news. Get to the Mall of America in Minneapolis. They're asking for all Ryans to report to set a Guinness World Record. It's not the largest gathering of the Ryans. It's the most Ryans riding a roller coaster together.
0: Oh, all right. That's kind of fun.
1: The event is called Ride the Ryan Coaster. It's set for July 24th. Organizers hope to pack the Pepsi Orange Streak coaster at the Mall of America with nothing but Ryans for an entire hour. I don't know if this means Ryans have to wait in line and just, you know, the thing just keeps running, or if they only have enough room for, even if they collect all those Ryans and they put them on the cars, they get to ride for an hour, because that's hot.
0: That's pretty great. What's the bummer about it? You wait in line and then you're over in 5 minutes, a whole hour, man. Mm-hmm. Kick ass.
1: Yeah, it doesn't say if that's what they're going to do. Participants could gather beforehand at the mall's main rotunda, temporarily dubbed the Rytundra.
0: It rolls right off the tongue.
1: Before heading into the Nickelodeon universe for the attempt on the roller coaster. It's all part of a growing movement called Ryan Meetup, which brings together people who share the same name. And the broader goal of eventually setting a record for the largest same name gathering ever. Yeah, don't they have like a Kyle Fest or something in Texas every year?
0: Somebody just texted in, I'm going to the Mall of America for this Ryan Fest, says Charlie Brown.
1: That's super fun. Hey, let us know how it is, man.
0: Get some pics.
1: Yeah. All right, a couple of quick food notes here. Be careful when you're rooting around a bag of groceries. Earlier this week, some donations were being vetted by a couple of ladies. Volunteers at a West Virginia Emergency Relief Center, and they found a brown, scaly, venomous snake. While gathering bags of food from a porch, they noticed a copperhead had managed to get into one of the bags. Fortunately, one of the young ladies who was going through the bag was paying attention to what she was doing, and she avoided getting bit by the copperhead snake.
0: Ooh.
1: For some reason, over the past few weeks, we've had a lot of conversation about sourdough bread. It is delicious. I never gave sourdough that much credit.
0: For some reason, sourdough makes you go like this. Oh.
1: Dude, you have sourdough. It's so fancy.
0: You can have a sandwich on white wheat sourdough. Oh.
1: You have sourdough?
0: Oh.
1: Okay. All right.
0: Yeah.
1: Yeah, what was it? We have sourdough bread every night at dinner now.
0: Yeah. Your starters are finally starting to yield?
1: No. Two of my daughters work at a market, and they do their own sourdough, so they bring home sourdough every day. I'm trying to. I don't know what the one that we had last night. It had.
0: Hey, Aldi, I've mentioned it before, has a jalapeno cheddar sour bread. Do not sleep on this, because you put that in the toaster and the cheese starts to crackle. My God, it's some fine toast and bread.
1: Oh, sesame seed. It was sesame seed sourdough bread last night.
0: Ooh, hey, do they have an everything sourdough?
1: Yes, the everything bagel sourdough. It's unbelievable.
0: Oh, it's amazing.
1: Yep.
0: Hi, I'm 400 pounds.
1: I told you, man. We talked about it when the summer kicked off, and my two daughters got their summer job, and they work in this, like, a market and cafe and, like, you know, food-to-table vegetables or whatever. You know, one of those places. And, so they bring home sourdough all the time. I was like, who cares? And they said, you have to try this chocolate sourdough. I said, I'm not eating chocolate bread. That, to me, just seems, well, sacrilegious. I don't want Jesus to weep for me because I ate chocolate bread. That sounds disgusting. And my daughter said, Trish, try a bite. And I tried a bite. And it was like brownie with consistency of bread. The texture was a little weird at first, but I fell in love after they said, now toast it up in the oven a little bit with some butter. And I did. And I said, the world is a different place to me now. Would you eat sourdough that the yeast came from a mummy's gut?
0: Nah.
1: Scientists have been studying an Iceman. We'll call him Encino Man. They found some old mummy, 5,300 years old. A frozen mummy was found in the Alps back in 1991. While digging into this caveman, they discovered that living cold-adapted yeast had been surviving in this mummy's gut for thousands of years. So what do you do with that discovery? You can either brew beer or you can make sourdough.
0: There's also a third option. Just leave it alone. Mm-hmm. Do nothing.
1: They found a way of using that yeast to bake sourdough. Researchers found four species of cold-tolerant yeast in this mummy's guts and on his skin and in the meltwater where they found him, according to the new study published. After 3 months of effort, the team... After 3 months of study, they managed to make a quote-unquote very, very good sourdough.
0: What's with the very, very good?
1: I don't know. You're not going to sell me on it, no matter how many varies you put in there. I'm not... It's not for me.
0: Because very, very good is not great. That's just very, very good.
1: They say the study also found that the gut bacterium from the mummy was nearly absent from modern industrialized humans, but still found in isolated African and South American tribes, reinforcing the idea that ancient humans ate far more fiber and whole grains than people today do. You know why? Because you're making my bread out of mummy guts.
0: You guys, I'm eating sourdough bread right now. I like it with my coffee. Sourdough is good for the gut.
1: I don't know if any of that is true. I don't know. All right, here, since it's phone it in Friday and we didn't have time, where are we at? All right, we'll save this for the next segment. I've been trying to get to this all week and we keep scrolling around and I miss it. What are the things, just hold on to this for a minute, what are the things that we can all agree on? There's not a lot that we agree on, all of us universally here in America, that all of us agree on. You're always going to get somebody in the back shouting something stupid and screwing up the entire conversation. What are the things that we all agree on? We actually touched on this conversation last week when we were talking about dining out. All right? We'll use that as the Kickstarter in a couple of minutes. Since we were talking about beer a second ago, I don't know why this sounds fun. A fellow by the name of Garrett in Philadelphia will be celebrating the World Cup by collecting a bottle of beer produced in each of the 43 countries that are playing in the World Cup.
0: Oh, fun.
1: That's a fun collection. Yeah. I mean, everybody's got a collection, right?
0: Yeah.
1: Most of the time, somebody shows you their collection, you're like, who cares? But if a guy's got 48 bottles of beer on the wall, each one from a different country that's playing in the World Cup, I would go through and look at every single one of those beers. That's interesting to me.
0: Hey, do you drink one every time they're eliminated? Like, oh, got to take this one off the wall.
1: 47 bottles of beer on the wall.
0: Yeah, that'd be a kind of fun way to do it until like eight teams get eliminated in an afternoon and you're like, oh, no.
1: Albert has confidence. Most of his bottles, obviously, are easy to obtain. But he does admit that he's having some trouble getting beers from places like Iraq, Iran, Saudi Arabia. Once his collection is assembled, that's exactly what he's going to do. His plan is to drink each country's beer as they get eliminated.
0: Awesome. See, that's super fun.
1: I don't know, man. Do you drink them or do you put them on? Do you buy some floating shelves and put
0: them? Floating shelves are like sourdough. Oh, floating shelves.
1: I always say that because I have to put up floating shelves this weekend.
0: Hey. Oh. Floating shelves for what?
1: We're finishing up one of the bedrooms that we have. One of the bedrooms that, you know, since now we have extra bedrooms because the kids are moving out. So this one guest bedroom, we decided we had three choices. I shouldn't say we. I gave my wife three choices. I said, now this could be a Van Halen room where I take all of my Van Halen collectibles.
0: Amazing.
1: It could be a Jimmy Buffett room with all the Jimmy Buffett collectibles that I have.
0: Or
1: it could be a Chicago Cubs room with all the Cubs stuff that I have.
0: And what did she choose?
1: She did not choose the Van Halen as I had hoped. I hoped against all hope that she would say, you know what? I think a Van Halen room would be really fun.
0: And you were like, hot for teacher, let's go.
1: But she said no. And so...
0: Jimmy Buffett?
1: Nope.
0: Chicago Cubs?
1: Yep.
0: All right.
1: So it's a Cubs room. Hey, do you know how expensive it is to display your collectibles if you want to make it?
0: Oh, dude.
1: If you don't want to look like a 12-year-old's bedroom?
0: Yeah. There's nothing saltier than buying like a print for $18 than finding out a frame for that print that looks cool is like $70.
1: I have I'm trying to do the math in my head here real quick, what it cost me. Okay. I have the newspapers from when the Cubs won the pennant and the World Series.
0: Right.
1: And so I have all these different newspapers from Chicago.
0: Well, you got to make sure that the glass on those it doesn't allow the sun to get in and bleach the paper.
1: I'm $300 deep on frames on these things.
0: Dude, of course. Because you got to have a nice frame. It's got to be an awesome frame, but if it's a newspaper, it's got to be protected. Right. UV protection.
1: Right. I don't even know if UV protection was even part of the deal.
0: I went through framing all this stuff that my wife and I had accumulated over the years, all these prints and from things and places we've been, and it was easily $400 or $500 to frame all of it. And I laugh because it's probably $150 worth of stuff.
1: Yeah, here's two of them. Those are the two newspapers from when they won the World Series.
0: Look really great.
1: Yeah, they look great, but I had no idea that that was expensive. But I also have a bunch of autographed baseballs and bobbleheads and stuff like that. So my wife is like, "We'll just put in some floating shelves."
0: Floating shelves.
1: Why does everything have to ruin my weekend?
0: But floating shelves aren't—it's not a huge project, right?
1: No.
0: It's going to be a heavy shelf, so I got to find a stud.
1: I don't know.
0: My stud finder never finds the stud in the same place twice.
1: No, I just mostly spend my time pushing against my own chest and saying, "Found one, stud right here."
0: Wives hate that joke. They hate it the first time. They hate it the 400th time.
1: Uh oh.
0: She you know why? You're like, well, I found a stud.
1: You know why they hate it? Because women hate joy and happiness.
0: Mm-hmm.
1: The things we can all agree on. 888-545-5655 next.
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1: All right, 888-545-5655. Welcome to Friday. We are almost there. Hey, this is a tough question. We're going to talk about everything, the things that all of us can agree on. There's not many. I know not everybody's going to agree, but we were just talking about Van Halen a second ago. Are most people Van Halen fans?
0: Yeah, because it's one of those bands that has something for everybody. Whether you like the David Lee Roth era stuff, whether you like the Sammy Hagar more lovely stuff, maybe you're one of those like, I hate everything popular, I like the Gary Cherone stuff.
1: That's highly unlikely, but okay. Van Halen is a lot like AC/DC, right? I mean, you don't have to be a fan. You don't have to buy the T-shirts. You don't have to go to the shows. But I think for the most part, you know, everybody owns at least one Van Halen record, right? Everybody owns at least one Van Halen record, right?
0: Yeah.
1: There's certainly more people that like Van Halen than dislike Van Halen, right? So I think it's kind of one of those universal bands that most of us are into, right? Somebody says, what is the Mount Rushmore of Van Halen songs? Now, I will say that I am a Van Halen super fan, so that puts me in a weird category, right? If you had to pick the four Van Halen songs, what would they be?
0: See, sadly for me, I wouldn't put any Van Hagar on there because I disliked that era of the band. However, I will say that during the course of this show's lifespan, I have warmed up to it. Like, I like this song, and I did not like this song when the show started.
1: I had my Mount Rushmore until you brought up this song. And now I have to, I think I have to shuffle. I think.
0: But it's a fun band because it sounds, each era sounds entirely different.
1: Right. They have something for everybody, like you said. If I had to go with the Mount Rushmore, I think my answer all the time, man, this is, hey, I didn't want this question to be that hard. I didn't want to put that much thought into it. I always say that my favorite song ever written is Unchained from Van Halen. That was a pivotal song in my life because I was a little kid when I heard it, and it was unlike anything I'd ever heard before. You know, all the old people talk about their Beatles moment on Ed Sullivan. I was at a house party on the 4th of July with my parents and another kid that I knew, and we were like 10 or 11. And he said, hey, my brother loves this band. His brothers were way older than we were. And he put on Unchained from Van Halen. And all of a sudden, I was like, wow, this is way cooler than anything Kiss has ever done. But I got to be, I like Panama more than I like Unchained. That's a weird thing for me to admit.
0: From a pop culture standpoint, I think Panama is a much bigger song.
1: I got to put Panama up there as my favorite Van Halen song. I think I would go Panama, Unchained, in a simple rhyme from Women and Children First. I don't know why. I just love that song. I've always loved that song. It's a super deep cut.
0: Jason, what about The Cradle Will Rock?
1: I think Simple Rhyme is a way better song. And I'm sorry, but I have to go 5150, the title track from the first Van Hagar record. I say this with absolute uncertainty, but I think that would be it. I feel weird saying this. If I was going to change one out, I would take out Unchained and put this song in. I know that sounds like it goes against God and nature. I don't know. This is just a great song. Or maybe it's just the summertime that I feel right now.
0: This is probably my favorite Van Hagar song if I had to pick one. And I can't even tell you what I like about it. It's just got a nice vibe.
1: I know. It's just got a smooth roll to it.
0: Yeah.
1: I love it.
0: You guys, I don't know if everyone's a Van Halen fan, but you would be hard-pressed to find somebody who actively hates or dislikes Van Halen,
1: yeah.
0: Says R. Gibby.
1: Yeah, I think that's what I was trying to say, is that more people like Van Halen than dislike Van Halen. I don't think there's... I don't think I've ever met anybody who's like, oh my God, I hate Van Halen.
0: But it's great because if you like the harder, busier stuff, there's an era for you. If you like the more lovey-dovey stuff, you know, the synthy, softer stuff, there's an era for you.
1: Yeah, like I've met more people who dislike AC/DC than I've met people that dislike Van Halen. And I've met like three people that dislike AC/DC. Unfortunately, I married one of them, and sometimes it's a touch point in our marriage.
0: Oh, we do have a couple of texts back to back that Pound Cake is a far superior song than Cabo Wabo.
1: No, hey,
0: it's got a drill though.
1: Hey, seriously, I love my baby's Pound Cake. See how silly that sounds without music behind it. I mean, you gotta dissect the song to find out.
0: But Jason, what about Hot Summer Nights?
1: See, that's another great one too. I think 5150 is a better song. I think it's a better written song. Unpopular take. I'm a huge Amsterdam fan. Says Van Halen fan. I'm with you. Amsterdam is a phenomenal song. All right, what are the universal truths? The things that we can all agree on. Not many.
0: Van Halen rules.
1: San Dimas rules.
0: Yeah.
1: See, right here, man, right here.
0: Yeah, this is what sells it.
1: I can smell the summertime. Woo!

0: This does meander into that Van Halen territory where they were writing songs that they weren't sure where they were going to go. And so most of the songs end up muddying themselves up. There's no beginning, middle, and end. There's a beginning and a middle, but then it just kind of meanders until it eventually peters out at the end. Like, they don't know what to do with the song. Humans Being is a great example, and there's a reason behind it. It's because Sammy never came in and finished the song. So it was up to the Van Halen brothers to figure out how the song was supposed to end. That's why that song just kind of meanders, you know, like driving around a parking lot at the end.
1: You guys, I can honestly say I was not a Van Halen fan at all for years. I found the music annoying, but it wasn't until this show in the last maybe 20 years or so that I became a fan and actually enjoy the music. This is Cubicle Nate.
2: Hey, you're changing hearts and minds.
0: That's what we do for communities nationwide.
1: Like when I met Jason, I did not care for Van Hagar at all, but now I'm like, you know what? They got some solid grooves.
0: Mm-hmm. Okay, so you and I were talking about this when you go out. If you want to turn me off on your restaurant almost immediately, because there's a place where my wife and I like to go to have drinks because it's on the water, but we don't eat there anymore because all their food is served a la carte.
1: I hate that.
0: I don't know why that pisses me off. That really angers me.
1: And, you know, I'm looking at craft breweries do this nonsense. I go to a lot of those, and they're always like, the burger doesn't come with fries.
0: It's always tots. You know, the tots are extra. But what about fries? Well, those are extra. You have to buy the fries on their own, too. Fries should be included with every meal, not an a la carte item. Universal, we all agree on that, right?
1: It's a fried potato. Why are you charging me $5 for this? It drives me insane, but then I start getting into it at the table with whoever I'm with, and they tire of hearing me complain about it quickly.
0: When you go out to eat, you're going out for a what?
1: Meal.
0: A meal, right?
1: Soup is not a meal, Jerry.
0: Everything should be a meal. It should have an entree. It should have the big part of the plate, and then a little part of the plate, and then a little part of the plate.
1: Yeah.
0: We all agree. Right? Fries should be included with the meal, not an a la carte item. Now, if you disagree, that's the person I want to hear from, 888-545-5655.
1: Like, I know that burgers are expensive anywhere you go. You know, a great hamburger anywhere is like 16, 18 bucks.
0: Mm-hmm.
1: For that price,
0: put some stuff with it.
1: I'm upset about the price, but charging me extra for fries makes the price seem so much worse.
0: Mm-hmm. And part of it may be just the way that I eat, but I don't like to eat.
1: And don't serve them to me in a cone, and I don't want them in a little basket. Put them on the plate.
0: I like to take a couple of bites, and then a couple of bites of something else, and then a couple of bites of something else. I'm not somebody that just like gobbles the one part of the meal down first, and then another part of the meal down first. I like to kind of go around the horn a little bit.
1: No, you guys, tots piss me off so bad. I'd rather you just have a stinking bag of Lay's.
0: Oh, I like, there's a burger joint that we go to. It's just a dive bar burger joint that we go to, and they have fries or a bag of plain Lay's potato chips. I will take the Lay's potato chip every time because their burgers are huge, and I always get a medium, and so it just bleeds all over the basket. And so you shake your chips out, and then I don't know why this sounds disgusting all of a sudden, but then
1: all those chips
0: soak up all that blood.
1: Chips, bloody chips.
0: Yeah. Delicious. I love it. All right, one more, and then we got to take a break. I only want to hear from you if you disagree. 888-545-5655. The things we all agree on. I'm not tipping if I ordered my food standing up. This has been a very popular conversation over the past 6 years. Or whenever the hell COVID was, and everybody had their hand out and wanted to tip. Do we all agree? I'm not tipping on any food. I have to order standing up. Can I add a caveat? Coffee's not included.
1: Alcohol?
0: I don't think drinks count. Just straight food.
1: I was at a concert with my wife last weekend, and we went to the bar a lot. And so you're stuck tipping, you know, 15% on two beers, 15% on two beers. And then one time I went up there, it's been the same bartender all day, right? One time I went up there and I didn't tip. And my wife goes, really? But all the guy was doing was cracking open the can and handing it to me.
0: That's not much. That's not a ton of work.
1: No, like I went and got some to-go beers from one place a long time ago, and the guy literally twisted his body, handed me four cans out of the cooler, and then had the tip thing whipped around. There was no no-tip option. But I thought, if you're just twisting your body, like he's opening the can so I don't throw it at an artist on stage, that's not a tippable thing. But over the course of the festival, I was like $30, $40 deep of the guy cracking can fees.
0: When you go up and you order four beers, I mean, that's what? That's $30.
1: Yeah, but if you're mixing a drink and making a cocktail,
0: that's a $6 tip.
1: Yeah.
0: And if all you did, basically the only reason you're tipping at a bar for a reason like that is so that that guy pays attention to you the next time. Unfortunately, if you're only tipping, if the tab is $30, and you're tipping $6 on top of it, you're just like everybody else. You're not standing out. Actually have to go above and beyond that to make sure that you get that special treatment the next time.
1: But also, it's a festival, so I'm hitting the tip screen, and he's busy, so he's not even paying attention. So I could have tipped $500, and he wouldn't have known.
0: Yeah.
1: And what's he going to do?
0: There's no bells and whistles. Nobody's going to ring a bell for you.
1: But if I'm going to drink 8 beers during the show, what's he going to do? Crack my beer faster for me the next time?
0: All right, we'll get into some more of the universal truth.
1: Hey, this is not how angry I wanted to be on my birthday, Jason.
0: Today's your birthday?
1: It is my birthday.
0: We just talked about this yesterday. Here's one more, and then we have to take a break. Because this is 100% me. If something is locked behind glass and I have to find somebody to unlock it, not only am I not going to buy it, I'm not coming to your place anymore. I'm not coming to your store anymore. All right, 888-545-5655. We'll get back into some more of these next.
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0: Deb from White Pigeon, you are the real rocker of the day. 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Weather-wise, things are actually turning out better than expected. We have sunshine for most of your Friday. Unfortunately, it looks like we may get some pop-up thunderstorms for the drive home this afternoon. Those will linger into the evening and the overnight hours. Looks like we've got some showers kicking off your Saturday morning and a chance, but they've lowered that chance to just a slight chance now of pop-up thunderstorms throughout the day. If you remember earlier in the week, they were telling us, looks like Saturday's probably going to be a washout. Looks like we're in pretty good shape tomorrow. 82 for your Saturday high. Partly sunny, 88 on Sunday. You can see where the temperatures are going here. We will be 90 plus by Wednesday of next week. So we're going to get a... Did you turn your AC on yesterday?
1: Nope.
0: Yeah, neither did I.
1: Holding steady.
0: Hey, dude, miserable last night when I went to bed. It was terrible. I'm like, just get up and turn it on.
1: Hey, I'm sleeping with a
0: cheap ass.
1: A fan and no blankets. I'm not turning it on, man. I'm waiting.
0: Next week will be the week, though. It is 68 right now. Of course, we have Full Metal Sunday coming up this Sunday at Four Winds Field. We will see you down there. Tickets are on sale right now. FourWindsFieldEvents.com with Michiana's Concert Station, 103.9 The Bear.
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0: All right, 888-545-5655. Welcome to Friday. One more to get through when we've got ourselves a weekend. We're talking about the universal truths. Things, and there's not many that we can all agree on. So far we've covered fries should be included with the meal. Fries should not be an a la carte item. Or at least there should be a side available, right? I don't care if it's tots or chips or whatever. I don't want to have to go through and order everything a la carte. It seems, one, like the money just starts piling up. And two, it's a huge inconvenience. I'm sorry. It just seems like your establishment is cheap. I think that's what it really is. Why aren't you just putting the fry, including the fries? I came out to get a meal. When I say, let's go get a cheeseburger somewhere, I don't mean I want to sit down with a cheeseburger on a tiny plate in front of me. That's not what I wanted.
1: I don't care how much of your truffle oil you put on your fries.
0: Ooh.
1: They're still just fried potatoes, man.
0: No.
1: Throw them in the meal.
0: Shredded Parmesan on top. Now we're talking. I shouldn't have to pay to rent or buy a movie on Prime when I'm already paying my monthly subscription. Yeah.
1: I ran into this most recently, about February or March, because I wanted to watch all the Academy Award stuff, you know, all the movies that were up for Best Picture.
0: Mm-hmm.
1: And three of them were on streaming that I have, but I had to pay $19 to see it.
0: I can dance around this if it's a brand new movie that is still in theaters. And I don't want the...
1: None of them were at the time.
0: I don't want to go to the movie theater. I'll be honest with you. I just don't. Now, if we go see... What was the movie we were talking about earlier? Disclosure Day?
1: Yeah.
0: Or what was the other one? The one
1: The Odyssey?
0: Yeah. Yeah, because I took your mom to see the Rodyssey
1: last night. Can't forget that.
0: Those are two movies that look like you have to see them on the big screen. Everything else, in my opinion, I don't mm-hmm. need it. So if it's still in movie theaters and it's available for streaming, I'll pay, you know, $15-$20 to see it if it's a movie that I really want to see.
1: But if it's out of theaters,
0: hey, it should be included in my subscription. Come on, enough. Things we all agree on. If your ad interrupts the video that I'm watching, I will 100% never buy from or do business with you ever.
1: I like a YouTube when you play a video every so often, we'll ask you, how's your ad experience? Why you even, you know how it is. I hate it.
0: Right. Yeah, ads in a video, they send me from 0 to 60 so fast. Now, ads on the radio, I love them.
1: Love them.
0: I could listen to radio
1: just
0: commercials.
1: Nonstop block. They should do a commercial-only block at noon.
0: I think that they should have just commercial weekends, not commercial-free weekends. They should have commercial weekends where it's just commercials. The geniuses, the creative geniuses that put together radio commercials, I mean, I could listen to those clever ads all day, every day. It's some of those.

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1: Yep.
0: If I walk into your establishment, you better greet me or at least acknowledge my presence.
1: Now, see, I'm different when it comes to retail.
0: Say hello. Do not ask me a question.
1: Food service, greet me. Bank, greet me. Fine. We were at a mall over the weekend, and if you walked into a shoe store, and I had five people. Hi, how are you? Can I help you? I'm like, it's a shoe store. Help me do what? Size myself?
0: Greet me. Do not ask me a question. Welcome. Thank you.
1: What are you looking for? I'll ask you if I need something.
0: Can I help you with something today? No. Nope, nope, nope, nope, nope.
1: You guys, we paid for cable with the promise back in the day of no ads because we were paying a premium. Then they did ads. Then we paid for streaming with the promise of no ads, and we can't even change the channel. If I'm paying you to watch, you shouldn't need more ad revenue.
0: Wait a minute. Is that true? Back in the olden days, cable didn't have commercials?
1: Yeah, because you were paying a premium.
0: I don't remember that at all. So how did we not see this streaming thing working out the way that it did with ads?
1: It's because we're idiots. The past is prologue.
0: I had no idea. I don't remember cable not having commercials on it.
1: You guys, if you choose the low carbon option for Amazon delivery, most of the time they will kick you back credits you can use for Prime. I rented an old movie for free yesterday, says Hey McFly. I don't know anything of what you just said.
0: No, I don't know.
1: There's a low carbon delivery method. Some guy's going to walk it to me. I'm disappointed with Prime now, too. Like, I pay for what, the next day? But a lot of the stuff doesn't arrive next day. There's no apology. They're just like, oh, we messed up. It's actually coming tomorrow. You guys, you would love living in Germany. They do their commercials all in one block. Commercial slots over there are also like 15 seconds each. So they have to make the zaniest commercials ever for them, any of them to work. This is No Beans Guy.
0: To grab your attention. I love it. It should not take 24 to 72 hours to unsubscribe me from ad emails. Unsubscribe me now.
1: Ah, yes. Radio commercials are the best, and they are so great. TV commercials are terrible, says the radio DJ.
0: Absolutely.
1: Goth chick, yeah.
0: Yeah, I'm glad you agree with this. Yeah.
1: Hey, what about this? What about if the money is instantly taken out of your account and there is some sort of an error? There are no 3 to 5 business days for it to come back. It needs to come back as fast as it went out.
0: Yeah. You and I had a conversation in the cubicles last week because one of my daughter's soccer coaches that she grew up playing for is going to all the World Cup games. And the way that they have it structured is you buy all the tickets to all the games, and then when your team gets knocked out, like would be Team USA, whatever games after that you already have tickets for, they refund your money because your team's not playing, which I think is kind of...
1: Apparently being a soccer coach, very lucrative.
0: Yeah, boy, howdy. And so when your team gets knocked, which I thought was kind of unfair because he's a soccer fan. Like, he wants to go to all the games. He doesn't care who's playing. He loves soccer. But they take your tickets away when your team is out, but they refund you the money for the games that your team doesn't play. And he was telling me about it last week, and he said, yeah, he said, they said that the refund, I should have it by the end of the year. I said, that is a significant amount of money. He said, yeah, they took it all immediately, but then when it comes to bringing it back, they said, I may have it by the end of the year.
1: May.
0: Right. I was more impressed with his $1,500 parking pass.
1: Yeah,
0: that was the thing. The guy, he said, the parking pass is $1,500.
1: I've driven cars that cost less money than that.
0: You can't park that jalopy here.
1: Yeah, right.
0: I'm buying physical media only, especially after I pay the same amount for the digital version.
1: Ooh, Kayla Nicole. Here's a good one we can all agree on. I think we can all agree that strategically placed salespeople for AT&T, bathtub installation, internet companies, etc., inside of places like Costco are the worst part of shopping. No, I don't want a new phone. Yes, I'm happy with my current provider. Lord, leave me alone.
0: It ruins my experience at the beginning because I always have to fight off the AT&T person. And
1: I don't fight them off, but I have to plan like a
0: looking at something in the patio section.
1: Yeah, dude, you know how many times I've looked at that big pergola they have? Yeah. I'm like, oh, wow, it's got lights on it now. Are those included?
0: And I thought that I had a nice go-around because they'll say, hey, and I'm like, damn it. And I'm like, hey, I already have AT&T. And that was, and they're always like, they always give you the thumbs up. They're like, hey. I'm like, yeah, Fonzie, you and me, we're the same. But then they go, what about TV? I'm like, totally AT&T. So I just have the feeling that one of these days
1: I'm more an AT&T.
0: Right, that I'm gonna go through and they're going to throw out something that doesn't exist and they're going to call me out on it. They're going to be like, yeah, what about automotive insurance? I'm like, I totally have AT&T. They're like, we don't even offer that, you lying pig.
1: We bought tickets to see Youngblood, ended up not being able to go to the concert. We sold them through Ticketmaster, but we will not receive the funds until after the concert has concluded.
0: Explain it to me like I'm five.
1: Yeah.
0: Like they say. All right, what are the things we can all agree on? Why am I proving I'm not a robot to a computer? I think that one broke my brain.
1: I don't like when they throw a curveball at you. They're like, every one of these tiles that has a train in it, but there's like just a fragment of a train in one of them. And you have to sit there and think,
0: does that count?
1: Does this technically there is some train in this picture, but not a train. And then I'm sitting there sweating it like, oh, but yeah, I got to hit the, I'm going to trip up again. Or you enter the CAPTCHA and it gives you that squiggly word and you nail it, but then it says no. You're like, what do you mean, no?
0: I promise. Oh, it was a zero, not an O.
1: Yeah.
0: It was a one, not an L.
1: And you have to hit that little circle button. You're like, ah, deal me another one. I'll take a guess at this one. And it's like, no.
0: I'm always tapping the table. Hit me again. Hit me again. 888-545-5655. We'll get back to the things we can all agree on.
1: I hate all of this.
0: Why does life have to be so hard? I mean, it's pretty easy to get through, but why does everybody keep making it so much harder than it needs to be? After sports, next.
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12: Among our top local stories, a man accused in a decades-old homicide case is now back in Elkhart County to face charges.
13: 76-year-old Robert Sage is one of two people charged in the 1981 killing of a Mishawaka man. He was arrested in Florida in April and brought to the Elkhart County Jail this week, where he is being held without bond. His co-defendant, 71-year-old Daniel Martin, is scheduled to go on trial next month. Investigators say the two men are accused of killing Donald Wasserman over a debt that had not been paid. Victor Garcia, MNC News.
12: And Governor Mike Braun appeared on Fox & Friends yesterday morning and spoke about his extension of the gas tax relief through the end of July.
14: We've been running our state more like a business. We're saving money on the cost side, and we got the hottest economy in the Midwest. So we've got the ability to dip into rainy day funds, to do things, because affordability, it is the issue.
12: Braun also talked about Indiana's efforts to attract the Chicago Bears to cross the state line. I'm Tommy Lee from News Talk 95.3 Michigan. Michiana's News Channel.
2: JLNK Sports.
1: What a wild finish for Game 2 in the Stanley Cup Final last night. The Hurricanes enter the third period down 3-0. Not looking good. They score three unanswered goals, force overtime. Seth Jarvis nets the game winner on a power play. 4-3, Carolina wins. The series evened up, now moves back to Vegas tomorrow night. Tonight, fellow degenerate gamblers, it's Game 2 of the NBA Finals. The Knicks are at the Spurs with a chance to take a 2-0 lead back to the Garden on Sunday night. That will be a scene. Fever had their best defensive performance of the season, 83-71. They beat the Dream. Caitlin Clark vomiting at halftime. She manages to put up 17 points. Olivia Miles then turns around, breaks Caitlin Clark's rookie record with 8 three-pointers. As the Lynx beat the Valkyries 87-84.
0: You left out the part in this sports that she lost a couple of pounds. She looked better when she came out for the second half. You're like, Caitlin Clark keeping it down for the second half. Threw up, lost a little weight, looking pretty good, he said at the 6:55 mark.
1: I did not say that. I made a joke that she vomited.
0: Getting it under control.
1: Okay.
0: Old lady volunteer.
1: Guardians fall. But for the record, I never said any of that.
0: You said all of that exactly. Hey, you look pretty good the second half. Dropped a couple of pounds in the locker room.
1: Guardians fall 2-1 to the
0: Yankees. You know
1: Yankees.
0: How I like them, Jason.
1: Nothing happened. Aaron Judge looks like he's going to be out for an extended period. They do expect him back by the end of the season, but he has a fracture on his first rib on his right side. I don't know if that's the top one or the bottom one. The bottom one, that's got to hurt. And PCA, Pete Crow Armstrong walks it off for the Cubs, 7-6. They avoid a sweep by the A's, 2:20 this afternoon. I was like to say the A's. 2:20 Eastern this afternoon. Cubs host the Giants, White Sox at the Phillies, Tigers host the Mariners, Reds, Cardinals, Guardians, Rangers. There is your sports.
0: All right, AAA.
1: I'm not even going to mention the WNBA next hour. How's about that? Would you like that? I'll just skip it all together.
0: Lady basketball, he says. Somebody says it's the top rib.
1: Well, all the college teams, they do add like lady to the mascot, like lady volunteers, lady huskies. What?
0: It's almost begging for the voice.
1: I know.
0: Stop. Just call them the volunteers.
1: Man, listen to this. Warren getting dragged on his birthday. I know, right?
0: It's your birthday?
1: It is my birthday. By the way, the first rib, I guess, is the one tippy top.
0: Okay.
1: Isn't it your collarbone? Where does the rib cage start? Right here?
0: Yours? Yeah, I'm starting to think so. I hope it keeps growing to protect that melon of yours. All right, 888-545-5655.
2: It's the Jason Lee and Cluck Show.
0: All right, this is a great conversation because, one, it's funny, but two, it's getting everybody worked up. We're talking about the things that we can all agree on. We don't all agree on almost anything anymore. But there are a few.
1: We don't even agree on where a rib cage starts, for example.
0: Well, no, I think that's just you. That's not all of us. Like, fries should be included with the meal, not a la carte. I don't want to pause my subscription. Just let me cancel it. I'm not tipping if I'm ordering my food standing up. If it's locked behind glass and I have to find somebody to unlock it, I'm not buying it.
1: Cubicle Danae is coming to the defense of the websites with their prove you're not a robot. They're trying to filter out the simple bots that beat up their websites and cost them a lot of money in services. That's why they have those to prove you're not a robot. Now, robots are getting more sophisticated, so pretty soon they're not going to have any of those sites proving you're human.
0: Nerd! I love this one. Riffy99, passwords. They keep changing what qualifies as a password. I have my password and 100 different versions of that password. Yeah, we had one of those for one of our programs here at work a couple of months back where they said, wait, that old password, that's not good enough anymore. Now you have to throw 16 other things into this password, and then we're going to send you a text and give you a number that you then have to put in just to make doubly sure that this is you.
1: My wife and I went to an all-inclusive resort. We hadn't barely even checked into the hotel or into the resort. And the people were there milling around trying to sell you a timeshare. They're already offering you a free breakfast and free gifts to go talk to them. I'm like, I already have free breakfast, lunch, and dinner, drinks. I don't want it. Long story short, we had some lady come knock on our door at 7 a.m. to take us to breakfast. I didn't answer the door. She started blowing up the room phone like 10 minutes later.
0: Huh?
1: So the rest of our week there, we were trying to hide from this one lady, trying not to get spotted by her. It was not even a fun time.
0: You're kidding me.
1: Blue cheese and celery should not be extra with wings. Preach.
0: Why do I have to prove it's me to pay a bill? Why does it take 3 days for the payment to clear my bank? Happy birthday, Warren, says bald fat guy.
1: Thank you.
0: Yeah, I had to switch a payment option yesterday because...
1: They always laugh like I'm some Robin Hood running around paying bills for other people.
0: Yeah. Yeah, I don't know why that has all of a sudden become such a big deal. Those, by the way, are my simplest passwords. Any password that I have to pay a bill, I'm like, password, 12345.
1: Exclamation point.
0: Not even that. I'm like, what happens if somebody breaks into this? What are they going to do, pay my bills? Go ahead. Knock it out of the park. They're like, that password isn't strong enough. It's plenty strong. It's a bill. All right, we'll get into some more of the universal truths, the things we can all agree on in just a couple of minutes. 888-545-5655.
10: I get 6 minutes of talk time every hour. What do you care how I spend it?
15: Live from Storage Room B, this is the Kluck Index.
1: All right. Oh, wait. Happy birthday, Kluck. Can you wish my daughter Maggie a happy 17th birthday? No. Maggie might be 17. Birthday. This is my birthday. Tell Maggie to take her 17-year-old birthday elsewhere. This is my party.
0: Wow. The stones on this woman.
1: Yeah. That's like proposing at my wedding. Mm-hmm. What are you doing?
0: I can't believe
1: it.
0: What
1: are you doing?
0: So disgusting.
1: Here are 10 things that fill up your newsfeed on my birthday. Number 10 this morning, Buzz Balls is introducing a limited edition. It's called a Buzz Around the World Bar Cart to celebrate the World Cup. It's a big global centerpiece and features interior lighting. The Buzz Cart has wheels, room for the full soccer balls lineup of 8 internationally inspired flavors. I saw it. It looks pretty cool. But then I also thought there are quite a few more space-saving ways of letting people know you usually spend Saturday afternoon throwing up. I'll take part in any booze trend, but the Buzz Balls, I just can't, man. Those, to me, scream, you are going to be a problem later. Nobody ever casually sips a Buzz Ball. Get me another Buzz Ball out of the cooler. Number 9, new research surveying boys between the ages of 12 and 16 found that 85% of them have at least spoken to chatbots, and 25% of them prefer chatbots over real relationships. Man, look how fast technology moves. Back in my day, we solo kings had to practice our sexy talk with the elementary school yearbook staff picture of Ms. Kendricks. Number 8, Americans born after 1970 are dying faster from heart disease, cancer, and external causes than earlier generations at the same age. Well, if this is the price of receiving the generational gifts of White Monster Zero and 6 milligrams N, then so be it. That trend is actually problematic because it's supposed to be the further we get as a society, the longer we live, but now everybody, the younger people, we're dying faster. Number 6, Kentucky Fried Chicken is introducing a new Supergirl Ultimate Meal in partnership with DC's upcoming movie, Supergirl. The special menu arrives at participating U.S. locations on tomorrow, ahead of the movie's June 26th release. Bro, I ain't asking for no lady meal, I'm sorry. One Supergirl meal, please? I can hear the teenager chortling now. Number 6, Russell Wilson announced he is retiring from the NFL. Is it really retiring if nobody wants you to do it anymore? Like when I say I retired from posing naked for my gym teacher. Just like Russ, I aged out and nobody wanted me to do it anymore.
0: Good indication. They ain't using you in commercials anymore, Russell.
1: No.
0: It's time for you to tap out.
1: Number 5, economists say that the entire $12 trillion global economy is at risk now because of artificial intelligence. Hey man, the economy sucks. You know what? Let AI have it, then we can take our ball and start somewhere else. Maybe make better choices. Number 4, one-third of Generation Z workers would book time off, specifically for bed rotting. Spending entire days in bed is self-care. I don't like to call it bed rotting. I prefer to call it bed ripening. I'm almost ready. I just need some more time. Number 3, a majority of Americans believe that software updates make their devices worse rather than better. Hey, speaking of giving us software, tell your mom to either close the blinds or cover up. Number 2, Hot Pockets has introduced a new line called Snack Breaks. Their first flavor is the gooey apple pie Hot Pocket. All the great hot apple pie flavor, not one morsel of dignity anywhere in there. And number 1, today is my birthday. The rumor is true. And I'm at that age where all I wish for is more birthdays. Please, Lord. I know I have more years behind me than front of me, but just give me a few more birthdays, please. There's your index.
0: All right, 888-545-5655. I do have some sad news to report on your birthday.
1: No!
0: apparently, the last act for the Freedom 250 concert has officially bowed out.
1: Vanilla Ice?
0: Vanilla Ice will not be participating. It looks like the Freedom 250 concert has been canceled now. It has been replaced, though.
1: I like that Vanilla Ice released a statement when he announced that he wasn't, or now he they said, "Are you still playing?" And he said, "I can't understand what all the hubbub's about."
0: The Freedom 250 concert is now officially being replaced by the greatest rally ever, starring Donald Trump and Lee Greenwood.
1: Lee Greenwood.
0: I don't know if tickets that you've already purchased tickets, if they will be honored at the greatest rally or not. You'll have to talk to your ticket provider for that information. I don't have it right now.
1: I'm going to guess the money is not coming back to your account in a timely fashion.
0: Ever, I would guess.
1: You guys, okay. Oh my God, Lee Greenwood is alive.
0: I didn't know that. Now that you bring that up, you're right. All right, what are the universal truths, things that we can all agree on?
1: He's 83 years old.
0: I'm looking at his picture. Okay, yep. He's every bit of 83. Okay. What are the universal truths that we all agree on? We've gone pretty much through maybe everything. Why do I always have to prove to I'm not a robot to a computer? If it takes 24 to 72 hours for me to unsubscribe from an email, unsubscribe me now. Stop making me update my phone. I don't want a new layout to learn. We just talked about that yesterday. But then Cubicle Nate, huge nerd, jumped in and said, you know, they do that to protect your phone from, you know, threats. Things we all agree on. Digital coupons at grocery stores. Why am I forced to have an app, log in, find product, mess with the QR code? Just give me the GD sale.
1: Or you have to do the math. They're like, it's three for $10, but you got to buy 20. What?
0: Blue cheese and celery should not be extra when you get wings. Oh, we remember a day when those were, that was part of the deal.
1: I don't like when they ask you if you would like something with your meal, but they don't tell you it's extra. Like, would you like blue cheese or ranch? You're like, blue cheese. Then you get the bill. You're like, son, they did $3.50.
0: Uh-huh.
1: For $3.50 for blue cheese, you better bring me half a bottle.
0: No matter if a dog is barking at me or wagging its tail, it's always a good boy.
1: Warren, how old are you? Hey, I was 29 when the show started. I'm 46 now.
0: How long have we been here?
1: Dude, so
0: it
1: long.
0: It sure seems like we've been here for a very long time. All right, we'll get back into some more things that we can all agree on in a couple of minutes. Got a little bit extra time this weekend? Of course you do. It's the weekend. You've got time. Check out the new episode of Here's Your Freaking Podcast with the Jason Lee Klug Show. 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Coming up on next week's podcast, the worst things you can say in the bedroom, according to the experts.
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1: Are you a robot?
0: These seem like very, I don't know, not a big deal, things that could be said in the bedroom. But then once they start digging into the actual meaning behind these, you start to get upset fairly quickly.
1: Mm.
0: We'll also look at why men prefer dating older women today. There's a Stifler's mom out there for everybody, apparently. Why are we chasing them? There's a Mrs. Robinson out there, young man, for you. Why you should be dating Mrs. Robinson. We'll include all that on next week's episode, Not Safe for Work, Not Safe for Kids, Totally Uncensored. 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All right, we'll get back into some more of your texts next.
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0: 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We'll talk about a big show happening on Sunday down at Four Winds Field with Full Metal Sunday and how you can get your tickets in just a couple of minutes. Thunderstorms rolling in. Looks like probably right around 5 o'clock, 6 o'clock this evening, you know, for the drive home. Sunshine until we get there, though. 83 for the high today. Those thunderstorms will carry into the overnight hours, and then we'll have some showers to start your Saturday morning. But we'll have some sunshine for your Saturday. Got a slight chance of pop-up thunderstorms, so they've kind of dialed that down a little bit from earlier in the week. 82 tomorrow, sunshine, 88 on Sunday.
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0: All right, 888-545-5655. Welcome to Friday. We are almost there. We're talking about the things that we can all agree on. It turns out there's more things we agree on than we previously thought. Everything from, I think, the one that started the conversation because we laughed about it a couple of weeks ago, that fries or chips or tots should be included with the meal. It shouldn't be an a la carte item. If your ad interrupts the video that I'm watching, I will 100% never buy from or do business with you ever. I think that's a bit extreme. Mostly because you see ads for things you already buy anyway.
1: Like,
0: so,
1: like the new improved Whopper.
0: I would certainly not walk away. I would be okay with maybe a double Whopper ad in my video. I was trying to watch something yesterday when we were in the cubicles, and I hit play, and it played like 12 seconds of the video, and then there was an ad, and then it played another 12 seconds of the video, and then there was an ad, and then there was another 12 seconds of the video, and then another ad before I dipped out. And it sucked because it was something that I really wanted to see. It was some, I don't even remember what the video was. Some informative video. It was actually me looking at the internet for good instead of looking at the internet for bad.
1: All right, here's a
0: which is usually people getting beaten.
1: Or like a horribly offensive video that we mistakenly watched with the sound on in the hallway yesterday on our way out the door.
0: I forgot about that. Somebody sent us a video and said, you should watch this.
1: And I said, I'm going to hit play right here in front of everybody. And I should not have done that. How about this one for Universal? Gas pumps don't need televisions. They don't even need screens.
0: And they certainly don't need to be that loud.
1: No.
0: Why do they have to be that loud?
1: Is the CEO of Speedway deaf? Ha! No, louder! And then you get all four pumps that are all synced up, but they're like a millisecond off, so you sound like you're in some sort of an experiment.
0: I mean, I don't think we constantly need to be bombarded with ads. I mean, again, some ads are great. Like, I love radio commercials.
1: Dude, cannot get enough of them. You know why? It harkens back to a simpler era. When you knew where the commercials were, you knew what they were going to sell you, and you were happy.
0: It's not often over the course of your day that you run into that sort of creativeness and that sort of clever and that sort of brilliance like you do with a radio commercial. Other ads everywhere else,
1: trash.
0: They're just visually trying to stimulate you a little bit, but they're not telling you anything.
1: What radio commercials do for the bottom line of our friends and partners and local businesses is spectacular. Everything else is clutter. When I've got somebody hawking, why should I go into a Subway or a Speedway to get $2 for $3 roller dogs? I don't need that information. Don't come at me with that.
0: Universal truths.
1: And when it sucks, when you get a little bit older, you take a little step back and you realize that's what everything is. Everything. The internet. All of it.
0: Everyone's trying to sell you something.
1: Yep.
0: All the reaction videos on the internet, you literally have just taken someone else's content and reposted it with your face in the corner, fake laughing.
1: I've never liked those videos.
0: I don't know. You're talking about it earlier.
1: They're like so-and-so and so-and-so listen to this music for the first time, and you like this band, and you're like, wait a minute, there's no... This is obviously a rehearsed reaction.
0: Oh, yeah. They're like, here's a white supremacist listening to NWA. Let's see what his reaction is. And he's like, oh, this is pretty good. Like, what is it? What is going on here? The great video that I saw this week.
1: You've got to quit watching that white supremacist channel.
0: I'm on a weird internet.
1: Unsubscribe.
0: I saw a great video this week, and this is, again, music nerd. That Drumeo website that we go to all the time. You don't have to be a drummer. They just have great content, music content, and it's and Chad Smith is doing a series on Drumeo in collaboration with the Chad Smith Foundation for his charity, So he's taking some of the most iconic songs and breaking them down or playing along with them. And he does Won't Get Fooled Again from The Who. It is unbelievable. Unbelievable the amount of drums that Keith Moon throws into that song. And Chad Smith talks about it. He plays it pretty much verbatim. And then he goes through it. He kind of analyzes it, you know, how the song is broken down drum-wise. He doesn't get real nerdy about it. He gets a little bit nerdy, but not a lot. And he talks about just how different and unique. And it's almost like he said he never plays, Keith Moon never played the same pattern more than two bars in that song. Look at a guy like Phil Rudd from AC/DC. Right? It's the same thing through the entire song. And then when he shows you how Keith Moon does Won't Get Fooled Again, he goes, it's nothing's repeated after two bars. Everything is different and unique. It's a great video.
1: I think one of the funnier TikToks I saw the last week was some guy who was like a comedian or a podcast or something. I don't really clearly remember it, but he was saying his unpopular opinion is how over he is of the joke that Chad Smith and Will Ferrell look exactly the same.
0: So tiresome, right?
1: Because I think they just popped up on SNL reels recently. Mm-hmm. He's like, this joke is like 15 years old at this point.
0: We're like, yeah, we get it. We got it. Universal truths. Where are we at? All right.
1: Drumeo is what got my husband into Sleep Token. I'm just saying, says Nin Girl, that's a risk you might run. I'm never visiting that format ever.
0: Drumeo. Not even once.
1: No.
0: I don't think, as much as
1: I come back into work on Monday, I'm like, Jason, are we sleeping on Sleep Token?
0: I'll take that chance. As great as Drumeo is, I don't think, you know.
1: Jason will take his chance with heroin to be a weekend warrior.
0: Right. I think the chances of me picking up Sleep Token are pretty stinking slim. What is Sleep Token doing on there anyway? What was a Sleep Token video?
1: I don't know. Every time somebody suggests a song that we play, and it sucks, everyone else comes out of the woodwork, well, it's not the right song. But if that happens with every song,
0: then they don't have any right songs.
1: Yeah.
0: They're all left songs. Left Behind by the Jason Lee and Cluck Show. Universal Truths. Anybody that calls their opinion my truth, that drives me crazy.
1: Ooh, R. Gibby says they're dropping Alex Van Halen in the Hot for Teacher intro today on Drumeo.
0: By they, you mean Chad Smith?
1: Yeah.
0: Oh, that's cool, man. Yeah, he's just a cool dude. I just like him. He has that super cool, chill vibe. I like that guy. I like him as a person. I think he's very entertaining. But yeah, go watch that Who video, the Won't Get Fooled Again. It's something else. And then when they do that, you know, the keyboard part's like, do-do-do-do-do-do-do-do. He uses that opportunity to break the song down. So it's still playing in the background, but there's no drums in it. And then, of course, he picks up the sticks with a da-da-da-da-da-da-da-da. Yeah, anytime somebody's voicing their opinion, you're like, well, my truth. You're like, no, that's your opinion. That's not truth. A truth can be proven. Now prove your opinion and show me that it's true.
1: Or when anybody calls something a journey, that you can lump it with the same thing as the truth. Like, it's not, you're just doing something, man. Just shut up.
0: It's just your life. That's what it is. It's your life. You don't have to throw that out there.
1: But I also, like, sometimes I have to take a step back from that and remind myself that I don't need to do that because I have a radio show I get to do that on every day for 4 hours. Anything that comes to my mind I can talk about, let everybody know about. So I don't know what it's like to feel the need to have my voice heard. Like, if no one listened to me all day, every day, I would probably do that kind of stuff. So I have to remind myself, like, well, I do get to yammer on for 20-some-odd hours a week.
0: What'd you say?
1: See? All I want is to have my voice heard on my birthday.
0: Today's your birthday?
1: It is. Can you believe it?
0: People.
1: Also, I did notice that your birthday back in January, the studio was decorated. There were gifts. It was a big to-do. I came in today, and there's...
0: I'm here!
1: I was expecting a little dog and pony. I got no show. Nothing.
0: I didn't even notice that. You're right. Where was the birthday committee on that one?
1: I dropped
0: You didn't get Jack.
1: Nothing. You had your face printed up and put all over the station. There were ribbons. We left the decorations up for like 3 months.
0: Hey, you might be onto something here.
1: So today was off to a real special start.
0: See, you always find a way to make it sad. You could have left that out and I never would have noticed.
3: Well, I wanted you to notice because I noticed.
0: That breaks my heart for you, says Trump. Yeah. <I know. laughs> Well, now... Oh, I thought the birthday committee had just texted me. I guess not. Well, some mutter job. Okay, well, maybe there is a reason that Warren keeps score. LOL. Well, now I'm sad.
3: Yep, I don't... Yep. It's all right, though. Hey, probably double up for next year. Maybe I'll walk out of the studio when the show's over. There'll be a big surprise party.
0: Somebody, I don't even know what this means. Wait, wasn't The Who like one of the biggest bands of the 70s? I think that the drummer that you were mentioning is one of the prominent figures of that era, ain't he? The only person to take on The Who afterwards was Jimi Hendrix. Correct me if I'm wrong. There's only a few bands that want to play after The Who played, says 90s John. I don't know, maybe. I really don't know what you're getting at, I'll be honest with you.
3: I think in their day, The Who were a big deal, but historically, as time has marched on, they've kind of become third tier of that era. Like, you know,
0: Beatles, back in, Stones, and The Who, right?
3: Zeppelin.
0: Oh, well, there's your Mount Rushmore, right, for the 60s and 70s bands?
3: Yeah, so The Who kind of gets, you know, kicked aside.
0: I don't even know what this means. I'm sick of everything that's made out of polyester these days. I want cotton so my skin can breathe. Are we wearing a lot of polyester?
3: I'm an all-cotton boy today. You're an all-cotton boy today, too.
0: Yeah, I don't...
3: I felt your shirt, and it was...
0: Okay. Stop being weird. I guess I don't know what polyester feels like, I guess. If I think polyester, I think
3: those... No, if you wore a jersey. Cubs jersey. Polyester.
0: Really?
3: Polyester.
0: Those are wildly uncomfortable. I always wear an undershirt under any... polyester, I guess, that I wear. When I think polyester, I always think of those suits that you had when you were a kid that looked like grandma's couch.
3: Yeah, no, like, they're doing a remarkable thing, like basketball shorts, polyester.
0: I thought those were just plastic, I'll be honest with you. I've had enough with coffee that it has so much crap added to it that it's not really even coffee anymore. It's closer to Pepsi than it is.
3: Whoa, slow your roll. Some of us enjoy that.
0: Yeah, I've gotten into, I'm not big on coffee creamers, but I've gotten into the caramel macchiato coffee creamer. So I use that every day. It's pretty great. I like it.
3: The Starbucks pistachio cream cold brew, tip top. During the week, I like coffee black, no additives whatsoever, but on the weekend... give me the foo-foo coffee. I don't know, Starbucks, what are your seasonal offerings? Oh, you know what? I bet I'm going to open my app today and get a free drink because it's my birthday.
0: Today's your birthday?
3: Starbucks remembered and got
0: me
3: a gift.
0: I'm looking around the studio. Yeah. I don't see any indication that it could be your birthday.
3: You had streamers and ribbons hanging. Somebody broke in the night before your birthday back in January. A cold winter night, by the way. Going out after the sun had set and it's freezing out. Decorated the entire studio. There were gifts. You had liquor bottles as far as the eye could see.
0: I think the
3: shot glasses that are still sitting at your desk, I noticed.
0: The what?
3: Those two shot glasses you have on your desk were
0: for birthday. You are so weird.
3: You know what? It's not weird. It's observant, but I'm just saying, like, that was a lot of effort. And then my birthday is summertime, easy breezy.
0: Hey, Mutter
3: beautiful
0: Jeff.
3: Cover girl birthday. Hey, I get nothing.
0: Mutter Jeff, do me a solid. Show me the score for Warren keeping score again. Somebody says polyester is plastic. Okay. Yeah, it feels like plastic, I guess. At least that's what my basketball shorts feel like.
3: Also, a girl Jason knew in college.
0: Was made out of plastic?
3: Her name was Esther. She was poly.
0: Oh, nice. Okay.
3: Wow, even the birthday committee doesn't want Warren to get used to nice things. This Cheese Factory pervert.
0: I don't want you to settle in. Yeah, that's, I wish I wouldn't have pointed that out. No, that makes me feel bad. All right, we'll get back into some more of the universal truths in just a couple of minutes. And we'll get at some marriage stuff as well. 888-545-5655 next.
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0: It's your birthday?
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0: 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We will be down there on Sundays, and if you see us, make sure that you stop and say, hey, great way to wrap up a weekend with Killswitch Engage and Machine Head with Michiana's Concert Station, 103.9 The Bear. Weather-wise, things definitely going to work out for us, too, for Sunday night. We got some thunderstorms rolling in later on today, this afternoon, just in time for the drive home, right around 5-ish, 6-ish. We'll get up to 83 today. You better soak up that 83, because things are going to get worse from there. Thunderstorms are going to roll in overnight tonight. AM showers tomorrow. Those should clear out. We'll be left with some partly sunny skies and a chance of some pop-up thunderstorms for the second half of your Saturday, 83 again. Sunday, glorious sunshine and 88. And if you haven't turned on the AC by probably Tuesday, Wednesday will be your day. It looks like midweek next week. For the first time, I believe we'll hit that 90 plus for the second half of the work week next week. It is 72 right now.
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0: All right, 888-545-5655. Welcome to Friday. We'll get into some marriage stuff here in just a second. Oh, wait a minute. Mutter Jeff did. Hang on. I asked Mutter Jeff if he was keeping score of how often Kluck kept score. I guess today is Kluck's birthday.
1: What?
0: And he pointed out that nobody...
1: Where did you read that? On the Facebook?
0: He pointed out, sadly, and I don't know why, but he finds a way to make everything take a turn

0: it doesn't have to be a heavy thing. It could be fun. It could be flashy. How about a hot pink casket or a bowling pin-shaped urn? All right, that's pretty cool. I think that, hey, this guy's got to be printing money. If you go to Fash Urns website, F-A-S-H Urns, you can now buy just about everything, you know, from butterflies to Star Wars-themed vessels for your remains.
1: All right, we have two people. One, I'm looking up custom Chicago Cubs urns right now. I'm looking at it between 90 and 300. Then Danimal says, when my pops passed, I got him a Cubs urn. It was $1,200.
0: See, this one looks like a $1,200 one because it's an urn, and then there's like a wooden thing that it sits in, too. This is a big deal. Yeah. This guy's website has garnered millions of social media views, showcasing the cool things that he's done, including cheetah print coffins, or caskets, right? They're caskets, yeah, yeah. Unless, okay. A quick scroll through his TikTok and Instagram pages. He's known as Dan the Funeral Man. He's got 80,000 followers, shows the Undertaker playfully strutting around and posing with everything from hot pink cheetah-printed urns, biodegradable turtle-shaped urns, and brightly colored coffins for his Fash Urns show series.
1: Jojo, my dad died this year. My stepmom insisted that everybody get a little piece of his ashes. She gave me a small heart-shaped thing. Kind of creeps me out. My sister had some of the ashes made into a ring. I don't know.
0: Yeah, I don't know what.
1: I don't know. I don't want to be put into an urn, but I also want. I don't want my ashes scattered anywhere. Because then I'm out there. I don't want to be out there.
0: It might snow. It might get cold. It might rain. I don't know. Yeah. I'm not an all weather remains.
1: No, but being in an urn seems kind of restrictive, like constricting.
0: Can you take the cap off every once in a while? Maybe let me breathe out a little bit. What are when you open the windows in your house, they call it burp in your house. Could you burp the urn every once in a while on a nice sunny day?
1: Because, like, no one looks at the ashes unless they're spilled, so you're going to be sealed in there, right?
0: Mm-hmm. Yeah, it's in a bag. What, did you never open your dad's box?
1: No.
0: Oh, it's, no, you open
1: still,
0: it up?
1: He's still in the box the postal carrier delivered him in.
0: Yeah, no, open it up, and there's, you know, then there's a bag in there that's got a heavy tie on it, and then you can untie the tie, and, you know, I scoop some out every once in a while and put them in a pill bottle whenever on vacation, and then, you know, chuck his urns in the ocean wherever we're at. Not nearly as often as I should. Usually I forget. I'm like, oh. But yeah, that's surprisingly heavy.
1: Yeah, dude.
0: It's shockingly heavy.
1: I guarantee you that's why we've never opened the box, because then once you look at the ashes, you have to do something with them, and I don't think any of us know what we want to do with it. So the easiest thing to do is nothing.
0: But he didn't like tell you anything or just give you some sort of a roadmap?
1: No, he died rather suddenly. So.
0: Oh, okay.
1: He wasn't real talkative when I was speaking to him toward the end.
0: He's like, yo, dump me in an ashtray in some dive bar up in the UP. That's a pretty good idea, too. Remember that time you wrote that book with your brother about the bars in the UP?
1: Well, yeah.
0: Yeah, so obviously he loves bars in the UP. Maybe there's something you could do there.
1: But again, you missed my point. The easiest thing to do is nothing.
0: Ignore it.
1: Yeah.
0: Yeah.
1: Push it down, push it way down.
0: All right, 888-545-5655.
1: You just said scattering a little bit on vacation is heavy. I don't want heavy. I want nothing.
0: No, I don't mean heavy like emotionally. I mean like it's remarkable how heavy that little pill bottle is.
1: Really?
0: Yeah, like I use a prescription pill bottle because that's what every customs agent wants you to take through, you know, TSA. Oh, yeah,
1: prescription thing of powder.
0: Yeah, a prescription bottle full of powder.
1: No, this is mesquite cocaine.
0: Tucked down into the tip of some tennis shoes. It looks like
1: my dad, after he passed, ruined like 9 of my vacations. Spent them all with gloved hands up my fanny.
0: It appears that you were trying to hide this pill bottle.
1: Well, I don't want to explain to you what it is, so I just put it in somewhere you would also put drugs.
0: Yeah. Which I think you could travel with cremated remains. You just have to have the paperwork to do it, I think.
1: Hey, don't they call them cremains, too?
0: I don't know. I researched it because I was scared the first time I was going to do it. So, yeah, so the only obvious thing I could come up with was like, yeah, I'll take my GERD medication and put it in a... This also looks terrible because I took all of my pills and I put them in a Ziploc bag and then put those into my luggage.
1: What are you just asking? It flagged?
0: Yeah. Nothing happened, though. And so now I just put the cremated remains in the pill bottle and then I put it in with the rest of the pill bottles.
1: I think most TSA agents, most of them, don't really care.
0: Oh, no, I checked that bag.
1: if you're going somewhere to do drugs.
0: Yeah, I check the bag. I put them in the check baggage. I don't carry them with me because I don't want that embarrassment of them flagging me and taking me aside, going, you know, shaking it up. They're like, well, you got a powdery substance in this pill bottle. I'm like, yeah, that's Pops.
1: Then they realize that Jason's on the phone with Jason Bateman at the airport, and he's just doing everything he's told.
0: Right. Yeah, what was that scene in True Romance at the end when he's shouting out the code word for the police to come in? I don't want to do this anymore! All right, 888-545-5655. We'll get back into some more of those after the top of the hour.
1: You know what? Scatter me in the woods in some teenager's porno fort.
0: And they don't have those anymore.
1: Oh.
0: Mold me into a hard drive, an external hard drive loaded with pornography. And then leave me in the woods.
1: Yeah.
0: Throw me on a thumb drive and throw me in a parking lot.
1: Poetic.
0: It is the circle of life.
1: Mm-hmm.
0: All right, we'll get into silly marriage advice next.
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9: Our top local story, the parents of 11-month-old Mercedes Lane, who was killed by a babysitter in 2021, are facing new charges in Marshall County.
10: Police responded to the Economy Inn in Plymouth this week after receiving complaints about suspected drug activity involving a room where a young child was present. During the investigation, officers searched the room and reportedly discovered narcotics and drug paraphernalia. Authorities also arrested the child's father on an outstanding warrant. The child's mom also faces a charge of neglect of a dependent. John Zimney, MNC News.
9: And a Bristol man is facing multiple felony charges after authorities say he sexually assaulted two teenage girls.
11: 34-year-old Christian Mocoro Rodriguez is charged with child molesting, rape, strangulation, and contributing to the delinquency of a minor. Investigators say the alleged offenses happened in January of last year after the girls were provided alcohol at a residence. Rodriguez is scheduled to stand trial in mid-September. Alyssa Foster, MNC News.
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1: Last night, Hurricanes even up the Stanley Cup final. Now they are at 1-1. They move the series to Vegas tomorrow night. Tonight, it is game two of the NBA Finals. Cannot wait. Finally, an NBA Finals game I could stay up late for. Knicks are at the Spurs. A chance to take a 2-0 lead back to the Garden on Sunday night. I'm not even going to tell you what happened at the WNBA yesterday. Riveting. And we've got baseball on tap for later on this afternoon. Early window, 2:20 Eastern. The Cubs are at home still, hosting the Giants. White Sox are at the Phillies. Tigers host the Mariners. Reds at the Cardinals. Guardians are at the Rangers. What a weekend. There's your sports.
0: All right, 888-545-5655.
2: The Jason Lee. It's the Jason Lee and Kluck Show.
0: All right, welcome to Friday. We're almost there, man. We've almost made it. We were talking about somebody wants to know what's a lot of people want to know what's that website for the urns? I hate saying it like this, but they're flashy urns.
1: Burns urns? I don't know.
0: It sounds like when you say sit down restaurant. You can follow the guy on social media at Dan the Funeral Man. Fash Urns, FASHURNS. If you want to buy like a leopard print urn or a leopard print casket or bright pink or whatever.
1: Do I pre-buy an urn or just give my wife a link and be like, save this?
0: Well, I mean, how bad do you want to be in it?
1: Not bad at all.
0: Oh, then go ahead and her hands.
1: Oh, I got you.
0: Right. I mean, if it's something you really have your heart set on, then I would probably take care of it yourself to make sure that it gets taken care of.
1: I told my son I wanted to be scattered in Las Vegas. My dad said no because he doesn't want homeless people peeing on me.
0: Some people pay big money for that. Perfectly good money. I mean, just, you know, don't knock it until it's happened to you. All right, a woman is getting married. There's plenty of basic marriage advice out there. You know, don't go to bed angry, whatever the dumb advice the people give you. She said, what are some of the things that are true about being married, but nobody really talks about? Some of the silly advice. What is some of the silliest marriage advice that you could dole out? These are stinking brilliant.
1: Always offer her a bite. Doesn't matter what it is. Doesn't matter if you know she's going to hate it or not. Always offer the bite and make it the middle bite.
0: Agree on which direction knives are put in the dishwasher. Tips up, tips down. Tips down. So when you're grabbing them, it's not cutting into the palm of your hand.
1: No, we don't put sharp knives in the dishwasher at all. Somehow I think that dulls them, so they get hand washed.
0: Just takes a little bit, just a little piece at a time, like the Grand Canyon.
1: Yeah.
0: Water rushing by.
1: Yeah.
0: Oh, okay.
1: Hey, you know the big knife in the block, the real big one? The one that you use, there's a bunch of the other knives. What they're for, I don't know. But
0: cutting.
1: I always use the big one because it's the big knife.
0: The butcher knife.
1: Yeah.
0: That's the one I like. That's the one you're like,
1: yeah.
0: That's the business knife.
1: The problem I have with ours is that it's been used so frequently for so long that it is now dull.
0: Mm-hmm.
1: But that sharpening, that block has that big rod you pull out.
0: Right.
1: And you're supposed to sharpen it, but I don't know how to do it. I'm afraid I'm going to ruin the knife.
0: Oh. So just send it back to the manufacturer. That's what we send ours off to have them sharpen. You send them to them, and then they sharpen them, and then they send them back.
1: Well, then why do they give you the sharpen it yourself stick?
0: I don't have that.
1: Oh.
0: Yeah, they're like, just send it back. Yeah. You package them up in a box, and you pray that you wrap them up nicely enough that it's not going to stab the mailman, and then you send them off.
1: Sending weapons through the mail.
0: Yeah, and then they send them back to you, and they're all sharp and ready to go.
1: Well, I can probably already tell that I didn't buy whatever highfalutin brand of knives you got.
0: Yeah, and then anytime one breaks, you send that off too, and then they send you a replacement knife.
1: I do. When I'm making stuff in the kitchen now, I look at the knife block, and I look at where all the steak knives are lined up, and I said, I remember when we used to use those.
0: Every time I look at ours, I always remember, I'm like, oh yeah, there's one missing. There's one out there somewhere.
1: Mm-hmm.
0: Because I don't think anybody has a complete set of steak knives because, you know, somebody was either opening boxes, somebody took one to the garage. There's always one missing.
1: Using those knives means I'm having steak at home, and that hasn't happened in probably 16 months, so.
0: And I can't buy a replacement steak knife for the one that's missing because one of the children, when they were toddlers, had jammed a dime down in that little spot, that little thing. You know, hole that it goes in.
1: Send the whole knife block back to, you know, Porsche knives or wherever you got it.
0: Fish this out of here.
1: You can't get a little wire hanger and make like a loop?
0: No. It's I've tried everything.
1: Hey, dude, Harbor Freight's got these great little pickers. I use them for everything. And you can
0: No place you can grab it.
1: What do you mean?
0: It's like it fits in there perfectly. There's no give on either side. Like it's jammed in there.
1: If you flip the knife block over, there's not like a get in the other side.
0: A what now?
1: Well, there's like a hatch or something.
0: A butcher's block back door? No, there's not one of those. Things the silliest marriage advice that you could get.
1: See, hey, all silverware should go tips down because you grab it, your germs are not getting where the part where you put your mouth is. Also, Warren, I don't put my knife block knives in the dishwasher either because it does dull them.
0: Nah.
1: See?
0: Send them back. They'll send it back to you sharp.
1: Sharp.
0: Like shaven sharp.
1: So what is it? Cutco? What's the brand that does this?
0: Cutco.
1: Is it?
0: Yeah. Dude, those are great knives. You can laugh about the door-to-door stuff, but they have great customer service.
1: Don't you buy those off a truck like Snap-on tools? Like, here comes the Cutco truck. You're going to be on to $25,000 over 65 years.
0: Yeah. Silly marriage advice. When you have fights, one of you can always yell, switch, and you have to argue the fight from the other side. You'll end up laughing in about 5 minutes. Oh, no, because I can get heated in any argument. I don't care what side I take.
1: Plus, it's not the point. It's the argument that I'm after.
0: And guess what
1: I
0: love?
1: It's the passion, the arousal.
0: Here's a big shocker. Guess what I love playing? Devil's advocate. So you can put me on either side. It doesn't matter. Make up an imaginary butler to blame small things on.
1: Hey, does your knife block come with the scissors that snip pennies in half?
0: Uh-huh.
1: Oh, really? Did you ever do it?
0: No.
1: Why?
0: I don't know. I just take their word for it. That's it. I don't know where I'll encounter a penny.
1: Yeah, but the gas price is like $3.99, .9.
0: Like, here's your .9.
1: Here you go. Just 1 gallon, please.
0: I don't see myself getting stuck in a boulder in the desert while I'm hiking, and I need to cut a penny in half so that I can free myself. Wear party hats when you have to have a hard conversation.
1: You guys, it is against the law to cut a penny.
7: Yeah, what law?
8: Hey, take the tag off of a mattress.
1: Yeah. The amount of things you can get away with in this country and apparently not go to jail for. I don't think the penny police are showing up.
0: No.
1: Taking you to low-rent jail.
0: They want you for something else. They may hang you on the penny, but they want you for something else.
1: Oh, it's like they got Al Capone on tax evasion. Mm-hmm. That's what they always say.
0: I don't know if this is good marriage advice or not. Never stop making up new nicknames for each other. Great marriage advice. Pick a common enemy. An annoying neighbor, Bob from accounting, the recurring UPS driver who throws packages.
1: Police.
0: There's so much bonding over shared gripes.
1: Oh, yeah.
0: Can you believe what the UPS guy did today? It'll give you both something to bitch about for 5 minutes. Describe dinner like you're in a cooking competition. Chef, today I've prepared you a fried grains with a very petite garden vegetables, premature and fully matured poultry. Enjoy. Apparently that's supposed to be chicken fried rice. Okay.
1: Like last night I made a kale and tofu salad with a Thai peanut sauce that was a home run.
0: You made a what now? For your birthday?
1: No, yesterday was not my birthday.
0: Oh.
1: Today is my birthday.
0: So what are you making for dinner for your birthday?
1: My wife's taking me out.
0: Where's she taking you? Someplace nice?
1: Yeah, she had to make a reservation. I told you.
0: Oh, okay.
1: Hey, right. I gotta wear my nice pants tonight.
0: Are you wearing your desert sand pants?
1: I'm probably going to wear those with a pair of brand new, never worn Air Jordans. I'm going to have a birthday outfit. I got it all laid out.
0: We got my daughter's wedding pictures a few days ago, and we were going through them, and she was still laughing because I don't know what happened earlier in the day, but I said, hey, you know, given the opportunity, I said, make sure that you go up to Warren and you make a big deal out of his pants. I said, for some reason, I've had to hear about the pants that he bought for this wedding for the last 5 days because he was going to go buy the pants and then he didn't because his wife wasn't with him. And then he was supposed to go the next day because his wife had to go with him to buy the pants.
1: I was planning on surprising her with a sexy night out dinner offer. And she said, no, why don't we stay in? We'll do it tomorrow. We'll get you pants while we're at it. And I was like, well, you just turned this romantic spur of the moment night off into something very unromantic and errand related. But yeah, the pants eventually became a thing off the air, and they were desert sand.
0: He would come in and tell me about these pants every day, so I told my daughter, I said, hey.
1: But my wife didn't know, so she had no clue this pants thing was a thing. So when everyone started commenting about my pants at your daughter's wedding, she got very weirded out. She grabbed me by my arm. She goes, what did you do? Why does his daughter know what color your pants are? I'm like, well, look at them. They're desert sand.
0: I told her specifically. I said, make sure that you mention that there are those desert sand.
1: Yeah. Home run, dude. She delivered the line, dropped the mic, and walked away. And the table's like, what?
0: By the way, going through the wedding pictures a few days ago. Hey, there's not one picture of you and I in there.
1: Really?
0: There's a picture of you and I and another radio guy. There's no picture of just you and I in there anywhere. Because I thought, oh, you know what? We can put that picture up on Instagram, you know, with the same tired caption. We clean up nice. You know, we could put that up on Instagram. So I was like, oh, you know, I'll find the picture. There's got to be some pictures in here. The only one I could find is when I was walking my daughter down the aisle. There's this grim, furry face over my right shoulder.
1: You know what? I sat on the aisle and I wasn't going. Like when we filtered in and sat down, it was all of us sitting, you know, we all knew each other. My wife grabs me. She goes, switch me seats. I'm like, why? She goes, just switch me seats. And I switched her seats and she goes, because you're on the aisle now, you're going to be in all the pictures. And I was like, oh, I can feel sweat just pour out of my armpits.
0: Yeah,
1: she was right. I'm in all the pictures.
0: Well, you're in one picture. And it just happens to be the one that I'm walking with my daughter. And I believe.
1: So you mean to tell me when you're like 85 years old, and you're looking over your life and going through photo albums, sitting on the porch, you're going to see my dumb face?
0: It's your grim, furry face is somewhere. The problem is I thought that's a hilarious picture, but I can't use it because my daughter's in it. And I'm not putting her on the internet. Hey,
1: she ruined our picture.
0: Right, I agree. I should have pointed that out.
1: Well, my pants are there, huh?
0: But yeah, I couldn't believe it. No, your pants aren't even in the picture.
1: Gah.
0: No, they are with the one because it's you and I and another radio guy. Who was there. And so it's the three of us, but I don't know.
1: You and I were like, Bob, no Tom? All right.
0: Yeah, I don't know if we post that picture or not.
1: No.
0: Because the officiant for my daughter's wedding is actually another a guy that we compete against every day.
1: Hey, is it really a competition?
0: It's not a competition. He would agree with that, too.
1: He's on at the same time we are.
0: Right, yeah.
7: According to ninth place in the rating, he's out there somewhere.
0: Somebody said, how expensive were those pants? Yeah, I guess I never... You got them at Costco, right?
7: I wound up getting them on Amazon. They're just Dickies. It's no big deal. But I couldn't wear the Dickies that I had because they were not new pants, and you could tell they were not new pants.
0: So how much are they?
7: Like $30.
0: What, they weren't new?
7: No, they were new.
0: Oh, I thought I misheard you. I thought you were insinuating that you bought them used.
7: I'm not wearing used pants to your daughter's wedding. No way. I was going to wear, well, technically, aren't all your pants used? They're used by you. No, those are brand new pants. I tried it out for the very first time that day.
0: Hey, Ubergeek Gabe says that I can use AI and take my daughter out of the picture and put Warren in it. So it looks like I'm walking you down the aisle, arm in arm. That's pretty funny. All right, maybe I'll see if one of the kids can do that this weekend. That's pretty funny. But your head's going to be tiny, though. Will it resize the head so your head's not little teeny tiny? Because obviously I'm forward in the picture and you're in back.
7: ChatGPT, I need you to make this head abnormally large. Not freakishly Tommy Thayer huge,
0: yeah,
7: but just pretty big.
0: All right, we can't start this.
7: Make it big enough where if his hair grows out longer than 6 weeks, it makes his fitted hats tight. That's about what we need.
0: Spartan fan, man, I got to see you in those pants.
7: Oh, maybe you'll catch me out of the town tonight. Razzle dazzling, new kicks, sort of new pants. Maybe I'll unbutton my shirt, show off the chain and the pecs a little bit. Oh,
0: those are the pants you're wearing tonight?
7: Yeah, probably.
0: Okay,
7: I can't wear shorts to a fancy restaurant, can I?
0: Typically not if it's a nighttime event, no.
7: But what if I want to make everyone else at the restaurant feel like it's not a big deal to me? Like, nah, it's just casual, everyday, regular, whatever.
0: Right. I don't think that's how people look at it. My wife and I went someplace very nice for lunch on Monday when we had the day off. And I was wearing a Van Halen shirt, and I thought the same thing. I thought, well, I bet, you know what?
7: People are going to think he does this all the time.
0: Right, I'm like a casual
7: dude.
0: This is a once a year
7: thing for us, and you've got this guy out there in a regular shirt. He must be here every week.
0: I was practically barefoot when we walked into this restaurant. And I thought, yeah, no, people probably think that I'm just super casual dude. And then I thought, no, you know what? They think I'm a scumbag that's in over his skis, and he's somewhere he doesn't belong.
7: Hey, were they all sitting there sipping their drinks, waiting for my card to get declined? No, checking your face. Hey, look at his face when he opens the bill. Look at his face when he opens the bill. Whoa!
0: I didn't know this was sort of a place. This is so expensive. Yeah, I'd like to think that maybe that's that, but I don't think that's what
7: they
0: think. But
7: also, it's nice weather, so, I mean, maybe.
0: I don't think so. I think they just looked at me as being somebody that was in over their head.
7: I don't know.
0: A restaurant they didn't belong to in a Van Halen shirt.
7: Most of your clothes and your vibe is like beachy guy, so you always look like you just spilled off of a lake and you're spilling in for a drink before you head out onto the beach.
0: Well, I mean, that's exactly what I was doing, I guess.
7: Yeah,
0: you're
7: see,
0: right.
7: And you,
0: yeah.
7: And you look like that.
0: And it was a place on the water, but everybody else appeared to be on vacation and dressed very nicely.
7: Like Jason will wear a really fancy button-down shirt, but he has it open a little bit too far, and the sleeves are kind of unbuttoned and rolled up, and he's got, you know, flowy. You always look like you're, you know, the breeze has just blown in.
0: What do you mean unbuttoned too far? What does that mean? God, you notice everything weird. What do you mean? Like my chest hair? Like I need to go up a button?
7: No, change nothing. No, I like you. You got a good, you know, I think the kids call it aura. Your riz, it's great.
0: Can you see my gray chest hair that I seem to be overrun with right now?
7: No.
0: Okay.
7: If I'm close enough to see that, you need to tell me to back up.
0: I don't know what's happening.
7: My point, believe it or not, I have one, is that you look cool when you do it like a guy that can pull it off. If I'm wearing shorts and Jordans at a nice restaurant.
0: There's that comedian. Hey, everyone, Bert Kreischer is here.
7: Oh, it's the machine.
0: All right, we got to get to stupid people doing stupid things in a couple of minutes. You have to watch that Bert Kreischer show just for the reoccurring joke of how everybody insults him about that shirt bit.
7: All right.
0: The show is meh at best. But
7: if he's self-aware about the bit being a hacky thing, then I'm all in on that.
0: In the last episode where the mean girl says something about the shirt bit, she said, hey, you know, even if you're not going to win the crowd over with your speech, at least you got that shirt thing to fall back on.
8: and you just see his whole heart breaking. 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
8: All right, we got to get stupid people doing stupid things. We got two Florida stories of the day, including the most terrifying Florida woman we've heard from in a very long time. Next.
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8: We'll get to stupid people doing stupid things in just a couple of minutes. 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He's conveniently located next to Wings, etc. in Osceola. I don't know what's happening here. The weather guy said we'll see sunshine into the afternoon. Mostly all I see is clouds everywhere. So maybe not as much sunshine today as they thought. We will definitely get some thunderstorms popping up right around the time for the Friday drive home. We'll get up to 83 today. Those thunderstorms popping up overnight tonight. And then we'll have some showers early for your Saturday. But the good news is, obviously earlier in the week, they kind of insinuated that Saturday was going to be a washout. It looks like after the rain lets up sometime tomorrow morning, we'll be left with some sunny skies, but a slight chance of pop-up thunderstorms. 82. Partly sunny, 88 on Sunday, which is great news for Full Metal Sunday.
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8: All right, 888-545-5655. Yeah, I'm with Uber Geek Gabe on this one. This is what I thought, too. He says, oh, no, did I hear that right? Warren, you only have used pants. I can get you some pants if you need some, buddy, and it's not even for your birthday. Can we all get together and get Warren some new pants? Pants.
7: I don't need pants.
8: Some new pants, says Uber Geek Gabe. Yeah, I thought when you said you bought them off Amazon or eBay or wherever you said you bought them.
7: I did not buy them off eBay.
8: I got some hot pants off eBay today. Okay. 888-545-5655.
2: They're out there. 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
8: All right, let's start right here. 24-year-old Florida man. We got two Florida stories today since it's Friday. He was arrested after trying to sell a stolen radioactive construction device on Facebook Marketplace. Marco now faces charges of grand theft and possession of a controlled radiation device without a license.
7: So what do you need one of these for building for?
8: You test the soil. Is the soil going to be sturdy enough to support whatever you're going to put on it, or is it going to sink down, you know, like quicksand? I say that because...
7: I'm sorry, did you say soil?
8: There was a friend of my uncle's when we were growing up went to college specifically to be a guy that studies soil. I said, why? Who cares? And he said, oh, you're going to care when your house sinks into the ground. And he's the guy going to go out and he tests the soil. I'll never forget him explaining it to me. And I said, why would anyone want that job? But for some reason, that's what he wanted to do. He went to the University of Missouri. He was a fraternity brother of one Brad Pitt. That's a true story.
7: How do you know all these people? And I don't know, like, one interesting thing.
8: And the fraternity house that they have, Columbia, Missouri? The deck that they built on this fraternity house, he was a little bit older than Brad Pitt, I believe. But this deck that they have on this fraternity house, Brad Pitt's fraternity house, was a replica of the deck that we built on our house in Illinois. It was a big, like, octagon deck with some lower decks. And they decided that when they were going to build the deck on the fraternity house, he called my stepdad and said, hey, is there any way you can draw up the deck that's on the back of your house? Because I want to build the exact same deck. We're going to build the exact same deck on a fraternity house. So Brad Pitt used to probably have sex with loads of ladies on a deck that was a replica of the deck on the house I grew up in.
7: Meet the guy who met the guy.
8: So he was probably getting tons of girls off a deck that I helped put the floorboards on. A replica of a deck that I put the floorboards on. Anyway, that's
7: it was his deck, but then ours was a replica of the deck that saw the action.
8: But yeah, that's what he wanted to be when he grew up, was a guy that studied soil for whatever they put on it.
7: Did you ever get laid in that deck and say, you ever see Legends of the Fall?
8: Brad Pitt wasn't a thing then. He was still in college when I was slaying multiple ladies on that deck.
7: Oh.
8: That Brad Pitt was nobody.
7: Oh, Mutter Jeff, a muddle of pod. Deck picks or it didn't happen. It's an octagonal deck?
8: It's still there because the house that I grew up in just went up for sale for the first time since, my parents sold it in 25 years, 30 years. I don't remember when they sold it. But I was looking at it on Zillow, and that same deck is still there, which I thought that's a splinter hazard waiting to happen.
7: Hey, what's that stuff they try to sell on TV all the time? The weatherproof, not real wood, but it's deck board that lasts forever?
8: It's like $16 a board.
7: Is it made out of that? Is that why it lasted so long?
8: No. No. Believe me. My callous little hand. I still carry the calluses from helping build that deck. No, it's just regular old wood. I don't think they had that composite stuff when I was a kid. And I was a kid. I was like 15, maybe.
7: I don't have a deck, but those fake wood commercials make me want to get a deck.
8: Mm-hmm.
7: So I'm like, I would totally do that.
8: Go ahead and price it out the next time you're at Lowe's.
7: Well, you see, I'll do it myself. Save a few dollars.
8: A Florida daycare worker has been arrested after hitting 5 kids at a Florida daycare. There's some weird things going on in this story. West Melbourne, Florida. Daycare worker now faces 12 criminal charges after surveillance footage shows her hitting 5 toddlers. She used a shoe, a bucket, some other objects on 11 different occasions on several days. This is a very sad story. Please keep that in mind, but there's something terrifying here happening at the end. 41-year-old woman worked for Mustard Seed Kids. Kids with a Z, by the way. I don't think you want to raise kids with that sort of nonsense.
7: That's sort of
8: a misspelling. I don't think you want that, do you?
7: No, all those childcare places have a goofy misspelling because they think it's like endearing.
8: Not a kid. It's a little kid. It's always written on a chalkboard.
7: Crayon.
8: One letter is written backwards. You're like, look at this. We know all about children. She was arrested after a parent complaint. Footage shows the woman flicking children in the face, slapping one child 3 times and throwing a shoe at another.
7: She get to make a wish?
8: Here's what gets scary. When confronted by her boss about the firings, the 40-year-old woman replied to her dismissal by saying, "My babies are going to miss me." Referring to the children at the daycare. They're not going to miss you. You were beating on these kids.
7: The ones she didn't hit will probably miss her. Like, we were her favorites.
8: "My babies are going to miss me," she says. She faces 11 counts of battery and 1 count of assault. So please be careful. They're out there. Stupid people doing stupid things. We'll get to entertainment news here in a second.
7: The Odyssey comes out July 17th, and if you wanted to go to an IMAX screening opening weekend, bad news. You wanted to buy tickets yesterday for this thing, bad news. It's going to be massive. Taylor Swift's wealth doubled over the last year or so. We have a special Prince release coming out. You know what? I don't care about this. It's my birthday. We're going to talk more about my birthday after these messages. What? I don't care why Sharon Stone's husband isn't Sharon Stone's husband anymore. None of this matters. It's my birthday. My birthday.
8: Sammy Hagar. Actually, he's one of the honest ones. He comes out and admits, "Hey, man, you were scheduled to play arenas over here in the UK. Why did you scale it down to playing only theaters?"
7: I wanted to give the fans a more intimate.
8: That was the first thing he said, and now he's come clean about why he's playing smaller venues. We'll also look at who was originally cast to play Cindy in A Scary Movie. And I believe I have the zingerist of all the mom zingers coming up in entertainment news.
7: Oh, yeah? Better than The Rodicy?
8: Times 10.
7: Are you kidding? Well, we'll take a brief pause for those fantastic radio commercials we were talking about earlier.
8: Can't get enough of the stuff I always say.
7: Mm-hmm.
8: We'll get to entertainment news next.
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8: All right, 888-545-5655. 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
8: 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They're telling us thunderstorms for the drive home this afternoon. I don't know. It seemed to cloud up a lot faster than it was supposed to. We'll get up to 83 today. Pop-up thunderstorms overnight tonight. And then we've got some regular old rain to start your Saturday. But after that, we've got some sunshine. Slight chance of pop-up thunderstorms, 82. Then the heat starts to ratchet up a little bit. On Sunday, just in time for the big Full Metal Sunday show, partly sunny, 88. Beautiful. Beautiful night downtown. By Wednesday of next week, we will be 90 plus. We'll all flip the AC over then.
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7: I think there are three big blockbusters, massive movies this calendar year we're going to want to see on the big screen. Later on this year, we have the, Avengers Doomsday. We have coming up Steven Spielberg's, Discovery Day? Delinquent Day?
8: Yeah, Discovery Day looks great.
7: And now we also have Christopher Nolan. He gave us Oppenheimer. The Odyssey. This movie opens up July 17th. IMAX tickets for the first weekend went on sale last summer. And this week, tickets for the opening weekend for all the other screenings went on sale. And it overwhelmed AMC's app, crashing the app. Wait times to get tickets exceeded an hour. The $250 million film starring Matt Damon, Tom Holland, Zendaya, Anne Hathaway, Robert Pattinson triggered massive demand, and all the tickets for the opening IMAX large premium formats, all of them sold out immediately. It was also revealed yesterday the film has earned a rated R from the Motion Picture Association of America, so teens will need to bring adults. I don't know if any theater in America even cares, but...
8: What's the name of that movie?
7: The Odyssey.
8: I took your mom to see the Sodyssey.
7: Very nice. Very nice.
8: Mm-hmm. Might go see it again on your birthday weekend.
7: Come on, baby. It's Warren's birthday. we can't because we love. That's really what it is.
8: We're going to burn for all of it.
7: Taylor Swift's net worth has doubled up to March 2026. She is now worth $2 billion. According to Forbes' new, I guess it's called the Iconoclast 50. Iconoclast. She is the richest female musician, a lady musician in history. The milestone was accomplished. Her wealth swelled most recently to $2.2 billion because of the Eras Tour, the movie that came along with it, The Tortured Poets Department, and Life of a Showgirl. That was like a five-year block that she just printed money. She also used tour proceeds to purchase her original masters for an estimated $360 billion. Those are also worth way more than she paid. Forbes also credits her 2020 decision to re-record her discography as part of her wealth, but now she is it. Only Jay-Z remains the wealthiest living musician beyond her, and he is $0.6 billion away. Rihanna, Beyonce each hold a billion in valuations. Great. I know we talked a little bit about that yesterday. That list will change if Garth Brooks does sell his masters. And I think we're all firmly entrenched in Camp Sharon Stone in this story. She was on a podcast. The now 68-year-old treasure was talking about her most recent marriage collapsing and why this guy who was married to her is no longer her husband. They found breast tumors, and I guess one of them was actually larger than the entire side of her breast. And the doctors were giving her options, talking about the diagnosis, you know, very serious meeting. And she immediately said, bilateral mastectomy. She said, take them. I'm not screwing around. And however, and this is how you know this guy is dust and just in the rear view, the unnamed husband said that her decision to remove her breasts was ridiculous, and he stormed out. Sharon Stone did say the doctor said, if more patients were like you, we would have more women alive today. And she told her then husband, you need to sit down. I make the decisions here, not you. But she said, I knew that when that moment was the end of my marriage. It's going to save your life. No!
8: That's
7: ridiculous.
8: Insane.
7: What a bizarre stance, but I get it. We're all in her camp on this. Final season of Euphoria is going out with a bang. The final season has reached 25 million viewers worldwide. That is a 20% increase over season 2's 21.5 million. The May 31st series finale, 8.7 million U.S. viewers in just 3 days. That's a little bit higher than last season and even higher than this season's premiere. So it's gaining steam as it's headed toward the finish line.

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Good morning, Morgan Reed here. Happy New Music Friday, you guys. Before we dive into today's massive lineup of new releases, I got a little surprise for you. I will reveal that in just a couple of minutes. We have a very packed show today. Brand new music from Avatar, Evanescence, Daughtry, and more. We will dive into the latest releases. And don't forget to go follow me on social media for what should be a fantastic weekend. We can hang out there too. Something always ridiculous happening in my life. I'd love to have you along for the ride. But for now, let's get into some AC/DC here, 103.9 The Bear.

0: Battle of Mutt with Control on 103.9 The Bear. Now, I tease a little surprise for you guys. Imagine my shock when I sit down for my lunch yesterday of a wonderful BLT sandwich from McAllister's when I get a text message that says, "Hey, Jesse from Killswitch here, ready whenever you are." Now, Jesse was supposed to call me at 1 p.m. today, but luckily for all of us, he misread the email that I sent him and he called me a day early. So, surprise, an interview with Jesse from Killswitch Engage going to be airing all day long today. It was such a joy to talk with him. I mean, just what a wonderful guy. The way that he advocates for mental health, just incredible. The way that he talks about the music and the show coming up this Sunday, Full Metal Sunday for Winsfield. He gives so much grace to Machine Head, Iron Regan, and Havoc as well. Just a very wonderful and humble dude. You learn a lot about him in my time with talking to him. So I hope you guys enjoy. That'll be coming up here very soon. We got to introduce our real rocker of the day first, and then that interview will be airing only here on 103.9 The Bear. Make sure you guys go give me a follow over on social media if you want to hear the full interview over there. And I can't wait for you guys to listen.
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2: 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Diana has been listening to 103.9 The Bear since day one, and she loves Five Finger Death Punch, Korn, Ozzy, Pantera, and 90s grunge while working as a purchasing agent at KZRV. She also loves traveling, photography, gardening, and hanging with close friends and family. Plus, she says JL and K are one of her favorite parts of The Bear. Congratulations, Diana Webb from White Pigeon, real rocker of the day number 236, powered by Hensley Legal Group. And if you want to be the next real rocker of the day, all you have to do to get started is text ROCKER to 574-254-1039.

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Download the 103.9 The Bear app and take us with you. We're out of PTO, so it's about as close to the water as we're going to get. 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

0: New Bear Rock from Shinedown, 103.9 The Bear, safe and sound. Here is some of my interview with Jesse Leach yesterday from Killswitch Engage. Going to be a hell of a show this week. Full Metal Sunday, Four Winds Field this Sunday. If you haven't grabbed your tickets, you can do so now at fourwindsfieldevents.com.
1: I'm doing great. We got a day off here, and I'm keeping my exercise going. I ride my bike to stay in shape when I'm not playing shows so I can sit on stage. It's good.
2: Well, like I told you, people here are so excited because it's been a long time since Killswitch Engage has come through this area. So what do you think fans can expect when they walk into the show this Sunday night?
1: It's from the moment we start the music, from the first band Havoc, you're going to get hit in the face with thrash. It's going to be nonstop chokehold. Sonically, just brutal. And, you know, of course, we've got the Mighty Machine Head with us with their anthems. And I've been a big fan of them since I was like 16. So it's legendary. It's going to be super fun. Every band kills. Iron Reagan.

0: brings that 80s thrash as well. So a lot of fast metal. It's going to be great.
1: There you have it from Jesse Leach himself. It is going to be a great weekend. Full interview with Jesse Leach from Killswitch Engage will be up on social media here in just a little bit. 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
23: Who is this irresistible creature who has an insatiable love for the dead?

New Bear Rock from Evanescence. Who Will You Follow on 103.9 The Bear? Again, that is taken from their new album, Sanctuary, which is officially out right now for New Music Friday. Just dropped this morning. That record also includes the song Afterlife. So if you are an Evanescence fan, it's a pretty good day for you.

Being the Bears' big voice guy is pretty great. I come in, read my scripts, do a lap around the office for some FaceTime, trying to think of any excuse to talk to Morgan, then find any excuse to avoid talking to Jason Lee and Cluck, and then boom, it's off to lunch. Then I hack my way through 9 at Studebaker. Glad my guidance counselor steered me away from being a surgeon. Who needs a beach house anyway? Pipes of gold always set to stun. It's me, the big voice guy on Michiana's home of Real Rock 103.9. The Bear.

0: Van Halen, not for teacher, 103 Down the Bear. Now, whether you are a Van Halen super fan, a drummer, or just somebody who spends way too much time arguing with strangers on the internet, you need to check this out. I saw this drop this morning on Facebook. Drumeo put a deep dive in one of the most legendary drum intros of all time. I mean, just give it a listen. And for decades, people have argued about how Alex Van Halen got that sound. I mean, some swore there had to be like electronic drums involved, other top parts were looped, and meanwhile, world-class drummers like Chad Smith and even Mastodon's Brand Daler have talked about just how insanely difficult this tone is to recreate. I mean, even Wolfgang Van Halen got in on this one. The video dropped at 10 a.m. this morning on YouTube. Again, that is Drumeo. I love how they put this thing together. They break down the myths, the techniques, the recording tricks, what actually went into creating one of the most iconic drum performances in rock history, hot for teacher, Van Halen. So if you've ever wondered how that intro was pulled off, do yourself a favor and go watch that over on YouTube now.
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It was New Bear Rock from Atreyu off of their brand new album, 1039 The Bear. One of the bands I am most excited to see on this year's Riot Fest lineup is Rise Against. Now, the festival heading back to Chicago this September with Tool, 21 Pilots, Pierce the Veil headlining, and a very stacked lineup of legends. One of Chicago's finest, it's Rise Against.

0: Everybody's favorite wake up calling by Papa Roach on 103.9 The Bear. Here is a little bit more of my interview with Jesse Leach from Killswitch Engage. Such a joy to talk with Jesse. One of the things that I asked him is, what's something you would tell your younger self? You know, maybe when Killswitch Engage like first started out, and here's what he said.
1: Just keep going. You know, it's important to get out a message of positivity and love, especially nowadays, the world, what we're going through in this world. And that's kind of what Killswitch has always been about, a good time, a positive message, big sing-alongs, and just I would encourage myself to keep going, because there definitely were times in the early days where it was difficult for me mentally and physically, and it all just paid off. You know, if you just keep doing what you love and you believe in it, you'll eventually get there.
0: Would he actually listen, though, is my

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1: 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He's heading north.
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Forever Long by the Foo Fighters, 103.9 The Bear, 90s at noon, off of The Color and the Shape from 1997. That was the year I was born, not to make you feel super old or anything, but from 1990 up next, it's Alice in Chains.

0: Stellar by Incubus, 103.9 The Bear, 90s at noon. Again, I had a wonderful interview with Jesse Leach from Killswitch Engage, and I asked, you know, his story is so wonderful. You could go listen to his podcast with rockfeed.net. He's a fantastic guy as well. He's so honest and open about his story, and I hope it reaches so many people, specifically regarding mental health and things of that nature. So I asked him, you know, what keeps you motivated after all of these years in the music industry? And here's what he said.
1: More than anything, it's the message that I carry with me in my lyrics, how I want people to feel when they're at our shows, the camaraderie and the brotherhood that we all share as a band and a crew. It's just a family. And I think that shows on stage. I think people get that vibe when you come to a Killswitch show. You're welcome. Doesn't matter who you are, who you pray to, who you vote for, who you make love to. You're all welcome. And I think that goes a long way. It really does. And it fills my heart with determination and purpose and joy.
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0: Sober by Tool, 103.9 The Bear, 90s at noon. Got a little bit of good news for fans who have been patiently waiting for, well, anything at this point. Danny Carey says Tool is working on new music right now with a goal of having a new album out in 2027. Tool timelines are always a little bit flexible, though. I mean, even cooler, Tool is talking about doing a residency at the Sphere in Las Vegas when the new record drops, and I think if there was ever a band built for that venue, it's Tool. What would you think about a Tool residency at the Sphere? Probably the coolest thing in the world. 574-254-1039. You can let me know.
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1: 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The Bear.

That was the warning of 103.9 The Bear. Now, before we get back to the music, we want to take a minute to remember the man whose fingerprints are just all over some of the greatest rock records ever made. Legendary producer and engineer Jack Douglas passed away at the age of 80 a couple of weeks ago. I mean, if you love Aerosmith, you've heard his work. Get Your Wings, Toys in the Attics, Rocks, and Draw the Line. That was all Jack Douglas, as well as records from John Lennon, Cheap Trick, Patti Smith, and countless others from the band he helped take to another level. It's Aerosmith.

0: Live, Killswitch Engage 103.9 The Bear. You know, talking with Jesse Leach from Killswitch Engage yesterday, I let him know how excited South Bend is for Killswitch Engage, Machine Head, Iron Regan, and Havoc this Sunday, Full Metal Sunday at Four Winds Field. And I asked him, you know, what does he look for most in a crowd? What is he excited about the most?
1: It's that connection. And, you know, I love playing in all different kinds of places. You know, we've done tours where we go to places that bands haven't been in 10, 15 years. And those shows tend to be our better ones because people are, like you said, they don't get a lot of shows and they get really excited. So to me, it's that excitement. You can just feel it when you walk on that stage, even before the music starts. You can feel it in the air. It's something that we humans give off. And to me, that's something real special. And seeing people make eye contact and, you know, really want to let us know that we're supported by them. That sort of reciprocal energy that a crowd and a performer can have. That's the stuff that I eat up and look for when I step on that stage.
0: 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Go make some very intense eye contact with frontman Jesse Leach of Killswitch Engage. 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

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Now, I'm going to stand on business when I say you haters are wrong. You can shove it. Nickelback hate is forced and this song slaps.

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Yep, just driving around, wasting all that gas. 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

0: New Bear Rock from the Pretty Reckless, 103.9 The Bear, going to bring a hell of a show September 4th with AC/DC right here in town, South Bend at Notre Dame Stadium, and another wonderful show you can hit this weekend. It's Full Metal Sunday. You can join Jason Lee and Cluck and I over at Four Winds Field this Sunday, June 7th. I had the wonderful opportunity of sitting down with the amazing frontman Jesse Leach from Killswitch Engage, and I said, hey, if somebody's never heard of Killswitch before, what one song should they be listening to before coming to see you this Sunday?
1: Oh, that's a tough one for me because I'd give you a song that no one really listens to. I like the B-sides. I like stuff that no one hears. But I don't want to give you a song that you're not going to hear. So let's go old school. We're pulling out one called Vitae Infra off of Live or Just Breathing in our first CD as well. And that's an old school hardcore song about unity and love. And that one is just super fun. It's probably one of our faster songs too. And the message is no one is placed higher than another, no matter race or creed or gender. We must teach forgiveness and compassion for all life.
0: Wise words there from Jesse Leach of Killswitch Engage. 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

Ice Nine Kills, 103.9 The Bear. Linkin Park fans are doing what Linkin Park fans do best right now, becoming detectives. The band appears to be teasing something called Unshattered. Now, the clues are hidden on merch and stickers during their current European tour. Right now, nobody knows exactly what it is, but many fans think it could be connected to footage filmed during their massive 2024 show in Sao Paulo, Brazil. For now, it's all speculation, though, but if Linkin Park is teasing something, the internet is already working overtime to figure it out, just like it always is. It's Linkin Park up now.

0: Don't Cry by Guns N' Roses, 103.9 The Bear. Of course, all day long, I've been joined by the wonderful Jesse Leach of Killswitch Engage. You can hear my full interview with him up on our Facebook page right now, the 103.9 The Bear Facebook page, as well as my personal one. You can go click my name. 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Now, of course, before I let Jesse go, I asked him, what should we be bringing along with us for Full Metal Sunday this Sunday at Four Winds Field?
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2: Today's Real Rocker of the Day is Diana Webb from White Pigeon. Diana has been rocking with the Bears since day one, she says, and she says her playlist is loaded with Five Finger Death Punch, Korn, Ozzy, Pantera, and 90s grunge while working as a purchasing agent at KZRV. She also loves traveling, she loves photography, gardening, and hanging with close friends and family. Plus, she says Jason Lee and Cluck are her favorite parts of the Bear. Congratulations, Diana Webb from White Pigeon. 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And if you want to be up next like Diana, you can text ROCKER to 574-254-1039 for Miss Diana Webb from White Pigeon. Some Korn coming up now.

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What? 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

0: Volbeat, 103.9 The Bear, and that is it for me, you guys. I'm Morgan Reed here. You can go give me a follow on all of my social media, Facebook, Instagram, TikTok. You can go see my full interview with Jesse Leach from Killswitch Engage. What a wonderful chat we were able to have. 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And we'll see you back here on Monday on 103.9 The Bear. Talk then.
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Pierce the Veil, 103.9 The Bear. Hey man, happy Friday. How we doing? How you feeling? How are things? My name is Drew Cage, 574-254-1039. That's the number. Drew Cage on the socials. Find me on all those things. You're going to need to have that phone number handy a lot next week, all right? I'll tell you why in just a couple of minutes. If you don't already know, I'll break it down for you. It's something that you're probably going to want. It's going to save you a butt ton of cash. We'll get into that here in a little bit. Anything else? Calls, texts, social medias, whatever you got, do it up, man. Start with Bush. It's 103.9 The Bear.

0: 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My friends, starting up on Monday, we got a little something for you, dude. AC/DC is coming to Notre Dame Stadium on Friday, September 4th, and we have your hookups. Every single week, we're giving away a pair of tickets, man. All you got to do is text in the keywords. We've done this before. You know how this contest kind of works. All you got to do is listen at 9 a.m., 11 a.m., 1 p.m., 3 p.m., and 5 p.m. You'll hear a keyword, text that keyword in, boom, you're in the running to win a pair of tickets every single week. AC/DC tickets, they are not cheap, man, but be around. Starting up on Monday, 9 a.m. with the Jason Lee and Cluck Show. We'll give you them keywords. You text them in. You win them tickets. You go. You have a good time. It's all from 103.9 The Bear.
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0: Shine Down 103.9 The Bear. Are you into any celebrity endorsed products, man? Like Logan Paul has Prime Energy, or like The Rock has his line of hair care products, which is kind of weird since the dude's been bald since like 2002. But I'll tell you, man, in the sea of all things that is celebrity influencer endorsed products, there's been one big time celebrity that has never really been into the influencer game until now, man. A new energy drink from one of the biggest names in the world. I will tell you who it is in about 15 minutes. Falling in Reverse, 103 Now The Bear.
1: Yeah. I wake up every morning with my head up in a daze. I'm not sure if I should say this, but I'll say it anyway. Everybody tries to tell me that I'm going through a phase. I don't know if it's a phase, I just wanna feel okay. Yeah. I battle with depression, but the question still remains. Is this post-traumatic stress?

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Every wall that I knock down is just a wall that I'll replace. I'm in a race against myself. I try to keep a steady pace. How the will I escape?

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0: 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We have reached peak celebrity branding, my friends. Everybody has a beverage or an energy drink now. Kim Kardashian's got one. Blake Lively's got one. Danny freaking DeVito has one. But now, we have apparently moved beyond celebrity endorsements into divine endorsements. Jesus Christ has an energy drink. Two specifically. One called Yahweh and the other was called Praise Energy, because nothing says how can we spread the gospel quite like 200 milligrams of caffeine. And that's the weird thing about these drinks, man. Like, they'll all promise enlightenment and focus and performance and transcendence and whatever kind of weird buzzwords they want to put on the bottle. This one just skips a few steps and just slaps Jesus right on there, dude. However, the problem comes when the reviews for these drinks says that the aftertaste lingered like a Jehovah's Witness preaching at your door. That's a good one, whoever wrote that, dude. But that's a rough kind of critique of the Jesus energy drink, man. If your drink's strongest spiritual effect is regret, you might need to rethink the recipe.
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Good Friday, my friends. My name is Drew Cage, 574-254-1039. Drew Cage on the socials, even on the TikToks, if you like. 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Find me over there if you like. Or if you don't want to, it's fine, too. It's weird that I'm on TikTok. I know I'm a 44-ish year old man on TikTok. I know. Look, I know. 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

0: 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You love keywords, right? 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That's how it works, man. That's how it works. It starts up on Monday morning. Be here, 9 a.m. with the Jason Lee and Cluck Show. 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
1: It is the 420-ish Mind Blower. Weird thoughts and odd ideas that I have in my head. Stuff I see, I think, I read that I want to make sure you know about as well. Just so if you find yourself in the awkward situation where this nugget falls out of your mouth, you'll at least know where it came from, all right? Despite being completely biologically accurate, the term spread your cheeks is not an acceptable way to tell somebody to smile.

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0: New Bear Rock from Evanescence, 103.9 The Bear. Here's a fun new study. New research says that the average age when people start to plan their social calendars around their sleep schedules is 32. People around then are likely to turn down plans if they begin after 9 p.m. or before 7:36 a.m. That is oddly specific, but I don't think that it's wrong. I don't think that it's wrong at all. Text me up, man. 574-254-1039. How late is too late for you to start doing something? At what time do you just cut everything off? And if somebody were to call you up and say, hey, man, we're going to go out and do this, come with me, and you're already just in your PJs on the couch, what time are you just saying, nah, man, I'm in for the night? When is too late to be going out doing stuff? 574-254-1039. Text it up or on the Facebook page, man. I want to know.
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Happy Friday. 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How we doing? My name is Drew Cage, 574-254-1039. Text it up. Drew Cage on the socials if you like. What do you got going on tonight? Any big plans for tonight or the rest of the weekend? Kill Switch, Machine Head, Four Winds Field on Sunday. You hitting that up? 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

0: 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My friends, starting up on Monday, we got something for you. 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We got keywords happening starting Monday morning, 9 a.m., 11 a.m., 1 p.m., 3 p.m., and 5 p.m. You hear them, you text them back to us. 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

New Bear Rock from Eva Under Fire, 103.9 The Bear. I have some news for you, my friends, that you were not expecting, all right? There was a shooting at a Florida Walmart yesterday. I know, how uncommon. But here's the thing. I'm not a big fan of making fun of the victims in situations like this, unless, and this is a big unless the victim is also the perpetrator and an idiot. And that's the situation we'll find ourselves in next. Metallica, it's 103.9 The Bear.

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0: Turnstile 103.9, The Bear. Shocking, I know. There was a shooting at a Florida Walmart yesterday. Deputies with the Sarasota County Sheriff's Office responded to a Walmart Thursday morning after receiving a 911 call regarding a shooting. The caller also reported seeing a trail of blood near the bathroom and at the front of the store. Sounds kind of serious, doesn't it? Deputies said that the surveillance video from the Walmart showed a man entering the store with a holstered gun in the waistband of his shorts. The video showed that while attempting to adjust the gun in his holster, the gun discharged and struck the man in the penis. The sheriff's office said that this appears to be an isolated incident with no threat to the public, to which I say, no, sir, this is a fairly big deal. You have an armed man who lacks the fine motor skills to scratch his balls without firing a gun. That sounds like a pretty big threat to the public. I mean, what if he gets crabs?
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0: It's time for the 6 o'clock news. It's when Drew plays something new.
1: It is the 6 o'clock news, man. I got new stuff, and I want to know if you think it's good or whether you think it's bad. All right, very simple idea. Whenever you make up your mind about this song, text the word good or the word bad to 574-254-1039. It's Friday. I figured let's get a little bit weird. Let's get a little bit loose. Let's have a little bit fun with this one, all right? This is a band that maybe you are familiar with. I don't know. It's a band called Electric Callboy. Never heard of Electric Callboy? If not, that's fine. I'm just curious as to what you think about this song featuring The Offspring. 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Text in good or bad, 574-254-1039. Tell me what you think of the song. Let the good times roll. 6 o'clock news. It's 1039 The Bear.

There you go, man. 6 o'clock news tonight. Electric Callboy, Let the Good Times Roll. Song featuring The Offspring. What's your thoughts on it? Text in the word good or the word bad to 574-254-1039. If you're unfamiliar with Electric Callboy, they are not to be taken super duper seriously. Not at all. They have a song called like Techno Train, and like the chorus is just choo choo choo choo choo choo choo. It's there. They understand. They're in on it, and that's half the fun. All right. So what do you think about it, though? Good, bad? Text in 574-254-1039. Give you about 12 minutes to get your votes in. Shinedown 1039 The Bear.

0: Paul DeMud, 103.9, The Bear, 6 o'clock news, a little bit ago, man, Electric Callboy featuring The Offspring, Let the Good Times Roll. Want to see what you thought about it, you thought it was? Not bad, 81% thumbs up on that one, so that's a win for Electric Callboy. Electric Callboy is a fun band, if you've never heard them before. They are kind of, I don't want to call them a comedy band, they're not a comedy band, but they're fun and they're funny. Go listen to some Electric Callboy. You'll have a good time. That song gets a thumbs up, 81%. So go and check out some of their stuff. It's a good time, especially in the the party sense. You'll party to that band.
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2: 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She's been with the Bears since day one, she says. 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At KZRV, big fan of traveling, photography, gardening, and just hanging out with the friends and the family. That's very nice. Congratulations, Deanna Webb from White Pigeon. 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Gonna be real rocker of the day on Monday. Got it. 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

0: New Bear Rock from the Pretty Reckless, 103.9 The Bear, doing it in for me for this week, man. I appreciate you guys being around. Thank you very much. Hopefully you got big plans for this weekend. The Kill Switch Engage Machine Head Show, fourwindsfieldevents.com. That's happening on Sunday. If you want to buy tickets, make sure you get into that. Make sure you're around AC/DC giveaways. They start on Monday. Whole lot of things happening. Whatever you're doing this weekend, my friends, please be safe, be careful, have fun, and most importantly, try not to die.
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0: Soundgarden on Hard Drive XL as you and I get underway on the Friday night weekend kickoff rock and roll mother humpin' jambo frickin' re-edition of the program. I'm Lou Brutus. Cody Quistad of Wage War will join me in just a few minutes, closing out the week as featured artist. My other special guest later tonight, Zoltan Bathory of Five Finger Death Punch. As we enter the summertime portion of the year, my mind goes to arcades and pinball machines as I grew up on the Jersey Shore. Pinballs and arcades are what all of our features are about tonight, including It Came From the Web, The Rant, and Poetry Corner, as well as Screen Time, where I'll have pinball documentaries. You and I are also going to celebrate album anniversaries with Metallica and Drowning Pool. What a night!
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